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No reservation is needed. Check it out for breakfast at Denny's the first and third Tuesday of the month. Now, they've been doing this for a while now, and you're invited. 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

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Songs that make you smile. Songs you know. Songs you love to sing along with. There is. 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

As a community, we residents in Sun City Center must step up and address the Club Link development threat in our community. They signaled their intention in their presentation to the community way back in March 2022. Now they have notices of intent for proposed developments under the Live Local Act for affordable housing on Colusa Greens, the North Lakes Course, and Sandpiper. 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

T-shirt, wondering who's gonna kiss who first. You know what I'm talking about. Hey baby, what you doing tonight? It's butterflies and Bud Lights under the stars and on the stripes of a B-52.

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1: This is a Fox News alert. New attacks on Iran. I'm Carmen Roberts. Just hours ago, the U.S. military launched fresh attacks on Iranian targets in the Strait of Hormuz. They struck multiple targets after Tehran violated the ceasefire by attacking a second ship near the strait. Iran also attacked a U.S. ally early today.
2: Bahrain's foreign ministry says it was hit by a number of Iranian drones overnight, and they condemned the attack as a blatant violation of the kingdom's sovereignty and a flagrant threat to security of citizens and residents. Iran's state-run IRNA news agency says the IRGC Navy targeted U.S. military positions in the region as retaliation against U.S. airstrikes. On Friday, CENTCOM says U.S. forces struck Iranian missile and drone storage locations after Iran hit a Singapore-flagged cargo ship Thursday with a drone. The U.S. indicated it was a breach of the 14-point memo of understanding.
1: Fox's Madeline Rivera, U.S. defense official, telling Fox News a short time ago that the strikes are now complete. Kentucky's governor declares a state of emergency as rounds of dangerous flash flooding swamp the Ohio Valley, leading to at least one death. Governor Andy Beshear says the rain's been much worse than anticipated.
3: We've seen 6 to 7 inches of rain in some parts of our Commonwealth, which has created dangerous conditions, flash floods, and I need you to be careful.
1: Speaking in a video announcement, the governor said another round of heavy rain will hit before 11 tonight.
3: It could dump another significant amount of rain, which is, means it's going to be dangerous. It's going to be dangerous to drive. We've already had at least one motorist swept away.
1: And first responders have been rescuing people trapped in vehicles and homes. It's the opposite problem in Utah. Lack of water. The Cottonwood Fire is burning out of control, scorching more than 92,000 acres. The governor's declared a state of emergency and banned fireworks for the 4th. America's listening.
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Hello, this is Pastor Tom Amy of Ruskin Methodist Church. We are an independent Methodist congregation celebrating our 100th year of Christian fellowship here on Tampa Bay's South Shore. 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
1: Fighting erupts again. I'm Carmen Roberts, Fox News. The U.S. launched fresh airstrikes against Iranian targets in the Strait of Hormuz today after the IRG attacked a second commercial ship.
2: They attacked another ship in the Strait of Hormuz this morning, the MT Kiku. That's the name of the ship. That ship was carrying about 200,000 barrels of oil, and so it could have been a disaster in the Strait of Hormuz. Very dangerous situation. These are attack drones, one-way attack drones that Iran and the IRGC have been descending towards these ships. I also learned that Iran last night responded to the first round of U.S. airstrikes, that 1 hour of airstrikes, with attacks of their own on U.S. forces in Bahrain. So they did target a U.S. base in Bahrain. The U.S. and Bahraini forces combined to shoot down 9 Iranian one-way attack drones, I'm told. No damage to or personnel injuries, according to a senior U.S. official.
1: Fox's Jennifer Griffin in Washington. Iran appears to be retaliating. The Kuwaiti military says its air defenses are intercepting what it calls hostile missiles and drones, while warning sirens have sounded in neighboring Bahrain. Flash flooding kills at least 4 people in Kentucky, where Governor Andy Beshear has declared a state of emergency and is urging people to be prepared and be careful.
3: Bullock County's gotten hit hard. They're facing a dam failure and are having to evacuate a part of that county. Madison County got hit hard as well, including significant roads underwater, and we think we have multiple fatalities in that county. Jackson County hit hard. We may have a fatality there.
1: The governor, in a video announcement earlier today, a multi-day stretch of torrential rain triggered those rounds of dangerous flash flooding in the Ohio Valley. 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
7: The Pelican Players Community Theater presents Let's Murder Marsha, July 24th through the 26th. This is a lighthearted, dead-funny farce sure to be a crowd-pleaser. Riotous comedy and hilarious mishaps will keep the audience laughing from start to finish in Let's Murder Marsha, a giddy romp through the paranoid reality of Marsha Gilmore, a housewife addicted to mystery novels. When she overhears something she shouldn't, Marsha rushes around frantically trying to figure out how to keep from getting bumped off. The plot becomes increasingly hilarious as the play continues, with misunderstandings galore, nutty characters, cat and mouse games between two factions with wildly different motives. Audiences in Sun City Center and the surrounding communities will have 4 opportunities to see the play: Friday, July 24th at 6:30 p.m., Saturday the 25th at 1:30 and 6:30 p.m., and Sunday the 26th at 1:30 p.m. Doors will open 30 minutes prior to curtain time. Tickets on sale at the Kings Point box office from 8:30 a.m. till 4 p.m. Monday through Friday. 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
1: Upping the stakes. I'm Angelo Bavaro, Fox News. President Trump is warning the U.S. could escalate military action against Iran after U.S. forces carried out another round of retaliatory strikes on Iranian targets.
2: This is in response to the IRGC hitting a ship in the Strait of Hormuz. It was about 4:30 a.m. when that ship was hit near the Strait of Hormuz. That's the second ship in 2 days, and this is the second night of bombing that the U.S. military is carrying out. The targets include air defense systems, drone storage sites, cruise missiles, targeting radars, and mine laying capabilities, as well as surface-to-air missiles. That's according to a U.S. official. I'm told that this strike is much larger than last night, which lasted for about an hour. Iran, I'm told, had a chance to stop shooting. This official said they didn't take it.
1: Fox's Jennifer Griffin. In response, Iran launching more joint missile and drone operations in Kuwait and Bahrain. The IRGC says violating vessels will be dealt with more forcefully going forward. This also comes after Israel and Lebanon signed a framework agreement, which Hezbollah's leader is rejecting, describing it as a surrender to Israel.
3: One of the biggest sticking points surrounding a long-term U.S.-Iran deal is the ongoing conflict involving Israeli forces and the Iranian-backed militant group Hezbollah. Israel and Lebanon just signed a deal that would see the IDF pull their troops out of two areas in southern Lebanon. The idea is for Lebanese soldiers to take control over areas that are currently being held by Israel.
4: They believe that they actually own Lebanon, but Lebanon belongs to the Lebanese people, not to the Iranian people. So it is about time that Lebanon will gain independence and will assume full control of their territory.
3: Israeli ambassador to the UN Danny Danon tells Fox News it's a gradual process, but they have no motivation to stay in southern Lebanon.
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I came home unexpectedly.

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1: Upping the stakes. I'm Angelo Bavaro, Fox News. President Trump is warning the U.S. could escalate military action against Iran after U.S. forces carried out another round of retaliatory strikes on Iranian targets.
2: This is in response to the IRGC hitting a ship in the Strait of Hormuz. It was about 4:30 a.m. when that ship was hit near the Strait of Hormuz. That's the second ship in 2 days, and this is the second night of bombing that the U.S. military is carrying out. The targets include air defense systems, drone storage sites, cruise missiles, targeting radars, and mine laying capabilities, as well as surface-to-air missiles. That's according to a U.S. official. I'm told that this strike is much larger than last night, which lasted for about an hour. Iran, I'm told, had a chance to stop shooting. This official said they didn't take it.
1: Fox's Jennifer Griffin. In response, Iran launching more joint missile and drone operations in Kuwait and Bahrain. The IRGC says violating vessels will be dealt with more forcefully going forward. This also comes after Israel and Lebanon signed a framework agreement, which Hezbollah's leader is rejecting, describing it as a surrender to Israel.
3: One of the biggest sticking points surrounding a long-term U.S.-Iran deal is the ongoing conflict involving Israeli forces and the Iranian-backed militant group Hezbollah. Israel and Lebanon just signed a deal that would see the IDF pull their troops out of two areas in southern Lebanon. The idea is for Lebanese soldiers to take control over areas that are currently being held by Israel.
4: They believe that they actually own Lebanon, but Lebanon belongs to the Lebanese people, not to the Iranian people. So it is about time that Lebanon will gain independence and will assume full control of their territory.
3: Israeli ambassador to the UN Danny Danon tells Fox News it's a gradual process, but they have no motivation to stay in southern Lebanon.
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words mean I am a truthful man from the land of the palm trees. And before dying, I want to share these poems of my soul. My poems are soft green. My poems are also flaming crimson. My poems are like a wounded fawn seeking refuge in the forest. The last verse says, Con los pocos.

0: 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Second floor, 1980s. Third floor, 1990s.
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1: Upping the stakes. I'm Angelo Bavaro, Fox News. President Trump is warning the U.S. could escalate military action against Iran after U.S. forces carried out another round of retaliatory strikes on Iranian targets.
2: This is in response to the IRGC hitting a ship in the Strait of Hormuz. It was about 4:30 a.m. when that ship was hit near the Strait of Hormuz. That's the second ship in 2 days, and this is the second night of bombing that the U.S. military is carrying out. The targets include air defense systems, drone storage sites, cruise missiles, targeting radars, and mine laying capabilities, as well as surface-to-air missiles. That's according to a U.S. official. I'm told that this strike is much larger than last night, which lasted for about an hour. Iran, I'm told, had a chance to stop shooting. This official said they didn't take it.
1: Fox's Jennifer Griffin. In response, Iran launching more joint missile and drone operations in Kuwait and Bahrain. The IRGC says violating vessels will be dealt with more forcefully going forward. This also comes after Israel and Lebanon signed a framework agreement, which Hezbollah's leader is rejecting, describing it as a surrender to Israel.
3: One of the biggest sticking points surrounding a long-term U.S.-Iran deal is the ongoing conflict involving Israeli forces and the Iranian-backed militant group Hezbollah. Israel and Lebanon just signed a deal that would see the IDF pull their troops out of two areas in southern Lebanon. The idea is for Lebanese soldiers to take control over areas that are currently being held by Israel.
4: They believe that they actually own Lebanon, but Lebanon belongs to the Lebanese people, not to the Iranian people. So it is about time that Lebanon will gain independence and will assume full control of their territory.
3: Israeli ambassador to the UN Danny Danon tells Fox News it's a gradual process, but they have no motivation to stay in southern Lebanon.
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0: The South Hillsboro Church of Christ sponsors a food giveaway, which happens on the third Saturday of every month. 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That's the third Saturday of every month from 10 a.m. until 12 noon at the South Hillsboro Church of Christ. The church is located at 1611 First Street Southwest in Ruskin. 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
1: Upping the stakes. I'm Angelo Bavaro, Fox News. President Trump is warning the U.S. could escalate military action against Iran after U.S. forces carried out another round of retaliatory strikes on Iranian targets.
2: This is in response to the IRGC hitting a ship in the Strait of Hormuz. It was about 4:30 a.m. when that ship was hit near the Strait of Hormuz. That's the second ship in 2 days, and this is the second night of bombing that the U.S. military is carrying out. The targets include air defense systems, drone storage sites, cruise missiles, targeting radars, and mine laying capabilities, as well as surface-to-air missiles. That's according to a U.S. official. I'm told that this strike is much larger than last night, which lasted for about an hour. Iran, I'm told, had a chance to stop shooting. This official said they didn't take it.
1: Fox's Jennifer Griffin. In response, Iran launching more joint missile and drone operations in Kuwait and Bahrain. The IRGC says violating vessels will be dealt with more forcefully going forward. This also comes after Israel and Lebanon signed a framework agreement, which Hezbollah's leader is rejecting, describing it as a surrender to Israel.
3: One of the biggest sticking points surrounding a long-term U.S.-Iran deal is the ongoing conflict involving Israeli forces and the Iranian-backed militant group Hezbollah. Israel and Lebanon just signed a deal that would see the IDF pull their troops out of two areas in southern Lebanon. The idea is for Lebanese soldiers to take control over areas that are currently being held by Israel.
4: They believe that they actually own Lebanon, but Lebanon belongs to the Lebanese people, not to the Iranian people. So it is about time that Lebanon will gain independence and will assume full control of their territory.
3: Israeli ambassador to the UN, Danny Danon, tells Fox News it's a gradual process, but they have no motivation to stay in southern Lebanon.
1: America is listening to Fox News.

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Songs you know. 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It's a variety you'll love. 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

Deputy Jeff Mary, our resource deputy, reminds us that there are a lot of telephone fraud schemes going on right now. Please be careful on the phone. There's the romantic fraud scheme. There's also one where a grandchild may call and say that they're in trouble and you need to send money. But please beware. If you get in trouble, go to the FTC.gov.

0: 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Once again, trust but verify, as Deputy Jeff Mary would say. 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

Kix 96.3 is the soundtrack for your busy, busy life. Songs you know. Songs that make you smile. Songs that make you feel good. It's a variety.

Are there times when you'd like an opportunity to talk to someone about your current caregiver responsibilities and concerns? Well, for those individuals who are caring for a loved one diagnosed with Alzheimer's or dementia, and you currently reside in Sun City Center, the coordinators for Samaritan's Alzheimer's and Dementia Auxiliaries can help you out. 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Leave your phone number and your first name only with the receptionist on duty. 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You don't have to travel this difficult journey alone. There is help available. 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
1: New strikes. I'm Deborah Valentine, Fox News. The U.S. launching new airstrikes against Iran in retaliation for Iran strikes. Fox's Chanley Painter has the latest.
2: The U.S. military launching new additional strikes on Iranian sites around the Strait of Hormuz. Officials say it's in response to continued Iranian aggression, including a drone launch against the U.S. base in Bahrain and two ship attacks in the vital waterway. Tonight's strikes targeted Iranian air defenses, drone storage facilities, and surface-to-air missile systems. Iran's military saying it targeted U.S. assets in Kuwait and Bahrain with missiles and drones. The latest round of fighting is further straining an already fragile ceasefire and long-term peace talks. And President Trump issuing an ominous warning saying, quote, there may come a point when we are no longer able to be reasonable and will be forced to complete the job. He goes on to say, if that happens, Iran will no longer exist.
1: This also comes as Israel and Lebanon signed a ceasefire framework brokered by the U.S. Part of the new ceasefire agreement between Israel and Lebanon includes Hezbollah disarmament. Israel's ambassador to the United Nations, Danny Dunan, joining Fox News Live, explains the agreement's implementation.
3: We need the Lebanese army to deploy and to assume those positions. So it will be a gradual process. And at the end of this process, hopefully, if the implementation will be successful, we will not see Hezbollah next to our border. That is the most crucial point for us.
1: The U.S. help broker the agreement. Donations and supplies pouring into a donation center in Doral, Florida for earthquake-ravaged Venezuela. This Venezuelan man is there volunteering.
4: I'm here because I need to support my people. I feel bad for all my friends that are gone.
1: The back-to-back quakes have claimed over 1,400 lives. 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

I tell myself, don't be a chump. 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Let him stay away. That's when the phone rings and I jump.

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Tonight our hearts will beat as one, and I will hold you, touch you.

0: Sun City Center. This is Robin Watt with the Emergency Squad. We are so lucky to be living in a community that is powered by volunteers. Our HOAs, COAs, clubs, service organizations all work because there are people that are willing to do the jobs to make them work. And that's the same thing with the Emergency Squad. And now, after almost 60 years of service, we find that we are struggling to have enough volunteers to fill the ambulances. So sometimes when you call, you might hear,
1: "I'm sorry, we don't have an ambulance available."
0: And technically, that's not correct because we have three more sitting in the ambulance bay. The problem is the ambulance needs three volunteers to run. And so we're always looking for people that are willing to reach out to help their neighbors, to come in, make new friends, learn new skills. It's good for you in more ways than I can tell you. And most of our volunteers love it. You don't need medical experience. You don't even need to live in the community. Our average age is 73, and we'd love to meet you at our house, not at your house. So come by the squad at 720 Ray Watson Boulevard, get a tour of the building, meet with some of our volunteers, or you can call Chris McCann, our assistant chief of HR. Her number is 813-434-4184, and talk about finding out what our job opportunities are. We would love for you to join us. Thank you.
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The Chair Volleyball Club is meeting at Community Hall, 1910 South Pebble Beach Boulevard, in room 4 from 5 till 7 p.m. on Wednesdays and Sundays from 1 until 3 p.m. The club is open to Sun City Center residents and Kings Point residents with a gold card. For more information, you can call or text L. Terrell at 813-255-1675, 813-255-1675, or P. Nash at 616-846-4611, 616-846-4611. 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
1: Strikes in the Strait. I'm Deborah Valentine, Fox News. The U.S. launching new airstrikes against Iran in retaliation for Iran's strikes. Fox's Chanley Painter.
2: The U.S. military launching new additional strikes on Iranian sites around the Strait of Hormuz. Officials say it's in response to continued Iranian aggression. The strikes targeted Iran's air defenses, drone storage facilities, cruise missiles, targeting radars, mine laying capabilities, and surface-to-air missile systems. And sirens are sounding in Bahrain and Kuwait in what appears to be a retaliatory attack by Iran. The latest fighting is further straining an already fragile ceasefire and long-term peace talks. The escalation began on Thursday when Tehran attacked a cargo ship with a drone in the vital waterway. The U.S. responded with airstrikes on western Iran. Iran retaliated by targeting a U.S. base in Bahrain.
1: U.S. forces in Bahrain shot down 9 Iranian drones fired at U.S. forces there. No injuries reported. Israel and Lebanon signing a framework agreement for peace, which Hezbollah's leader is rejecting.
3: One of the biggest sticking points surrounding a long-term U.S.-Iran deal is the ongoing conflict involving Israeli forces and the Iranian-backed militant group Hezbollah. Israel and Lebanon just signed a deal that would see the IDF pull their troops out of 2 areas in southern Lebanon. The idea is for Lebanese soldiers to take control over areas that are currently being held by Israel.
4: They believe that they actually own Lebanon, but Lebanon belongs to the Lebanese people, not to the Iranian people. So it is about time that Lebanon will gain independence and will assume full control of their territory.
3: Israeli ambassador to the UN Danny Danon tells Fox News it's a gradual process, but they have no motivation to stay in southern Lebanon.
1: Fox's Jeff Paul reporting from Tel Aviv, Israel. 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
1: Biden continues. I'm Deborah Valentine, Fox News. The U.S. continuing strikes against Iran after a second cargo ship was struck in the Strait of Hormuz. Fox's Chanley Painter reports from New York.
2: The U.S. and Iran trading new strikes overnight, testing their already fragile ceasefire. U.S. officials say they struck more sites around the Strait of Hormuz, citing continued Iranian aggression. The strikes targeted several Iranian military sites, including air defenses, drone facilities, missiles, radar, and mine laying capabilities. Tehran quickly responded, saying it launched missiles and drones at the U.S. assets in Kuwait and Bahrain. No major damage or casualties have been reported. The IRGC says the U.S. broke the ceasefire and could now end diplomatic talks. The escalation began on Thursday when Tehran attacked a cargo ship with a drone in the vital waterway. The U.S. responded with strikes on western Iran. Iran retaliated by targeting U.S. facilities in Bahrain and an oil tanker.
1: Bahrain and Kuwait said today that Iran targeted their nations with drone and missile fire overnight after new U.S. airstrikes hit Iran. Part of the new ceasefire agreement between Israel and Lebanon includes Hezbollah disarmament. Israel's ambassador to the United Nations, Danny Dinan, joining Fox News Live, explaining the agreement's implementation.
3: We need the Lebanese army to deploy and to assume those positions. So it will be a gradual process. And at the end of this process, hopefully, if the implementation will be successful, we will not see Hezbollah next to our border. That is the most crucial point for us.
1: The U.S. helped broker that agreement. Another candidate backed by President Trump claiming victory, Republican Congresswoman Julia Letlow, endorsed by President Trump, won Louisiana's GOP U.S. Senate primary on Saturday. She'll face Democrat Jamie Davis in November. 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

0: there. 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I will feature artists including Blake Shelton, Keith Urban, Sam Hunt, Tim McGraw, Garth Brooks, Alan Jackson, Reba McEntire, Shania Twain, Carrie Underwood, Martina McBride, Merle Haggard, George Jones, Randy Travis, Clint Black, Brad Paisley. Oh, you get the idea. Lots of great country music. 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
2: All day relaxing favorites. The current temperature is 74 degrees here at Sun Radio.

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1: Biden continues. I'm Deborah Valentine, Fox News. The U.S. continuing strikes against Iran after a second cargo ship was struck in the Strait of Hormuz. Fox's Chanley Painter reports from New York.
2: The U.S. and Iran trading new strikes overnight, testing their already fragile ceasefire. U.S. officials say they struck more sites around the Strait of Hormuz, citing continued Iranian aggression. The strikes targeted several Iranian military sites, including air defenses, drone facilities, missiles, radar, and mine laying capabilities. Tehran quickly responded, saying it launched missiles and drones at the U.S. assets in Kuwait and Bahrain. No major damage or casualties have been reported. The IRGC says the U.S. broke the ceasefire and could now end diplomatic talks. The escalation began on Thursday when Tehran attacked a cargo ship with a drone in the vital waterway. The U.S. responded with strikes on western Iran. Iran retaliated by targeting U.S. facilities in Bahrain and an oil tanker.
1: Bahrain and Kuwait said today that Iran targeted their nations with drone and missile fire overnight after new U.S. airstrikes hit Iran. Part of the new ceasefire agreement between Israel and Lebanon includes Hezbollah disarmament. Israel's ambassador to the United Nations, Danny Danon, joining Fox News Live. He explains the agreement's implementation.
3: We need the Lebanese army to deploy and to assume those positions. So it will be a gradual process. And at the end of this process, hopefully, if the implementation will be successful, we will not see Hezbollah next to our border. That is the most crucial point for us.
1: The U.S. helped broker the agreement. Another candidate backed by President Trump claims victory. Republican Congresswoman Julia Letlow, endorsed by the president, won Louisiana's GOP U.S. Senate primary on Saturday. She'll face Democrat Jamie Davis in November. She defeated State Treasurer John Fleming. 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
2: All day relaxing favorites. The current temperature is 74 degrees here at Sun Radio.

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1: Biden continues. I'm Deborah Valentine, Fox News. The U.S. continuing strikes against Iran after a second cargo ship was struck in the Strait of Hormuz. Fox's Chanley Painter reports from New York.
2: The U.S. and Iran trading new strikes overnight, testing their already fragile ceasefire. U.S. officials say they struck more sites around the Strait of Hormuz, citing continued Iranian aggression. The strikes targeted several Iranian military sites, including air defenses, drone facilities, missiles, radar, and mine-laying capabilities. Tehran quickly responded, saying it launched missiles and drones at the U.S. assets in Kuwait and Bahrain. No major damage or casualties have been reported. The IRGC says the U.S. broke the ceasefire and could now end diplomatic talks. The escalation began on Thursday when Tehran attacked a cargo ship with a drone in the vital waterway. The U.S. responded with strikes on western Iran. Iran retaliated by targeting U.S. facilities in Bahrain and an oil tanker.
1: Bahrain and Kuwait said today that Iran targeted their nations with drone and missile fire overnight after new U.S. airstrikes hit Iran. Part of the new ceasefire agreement between Israel and Lebanon includes Hezbollah disarmament. Israel's ambassador to the United Nations, Danny Dinan, joining Fox News Live, explaining the agreement's implementation.
3: We need the Lebanese army to deploy and to assume those positions. So it will be a gradual process. And at the end of this process, hopefully, if the implementation will be successful, we will not see Hezbollah next to our border. That is the most crucial point for us.
1: The U.S. helped broker that agreement. Another candidate backed by President Trump claiming victory. Republican Congresswoman Julia Letlow, endorsed by President Trump, won Louisiana's GOP U.S. Senate primary on Saturday. She'll face Democrat Jamie Davis in November. 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

The one who created laughter and tears is there. He abides in every breath taken by the widow as she cries out for understanding. He walks not only beside, but within the very footsteps of the father who is searching for a way to regain joy. He illuminates the rocky path taken by the young soul who is begging for a way out from the valley of wrong decision. He lies within the very tears released by the mother who has given her precious baby back to God. His holiness surrounds the one whose heartache seems to outweigh hope. If I rise on the wings of the morning and dwell in the uttermost parts of the sea, even there shall thy hand lead me, thy right hand shall hold me. There is no circumstance, no

0: Hello, this is Pastor Tom Amy of Ruskin Methodist Church. We are an independent Methodist congregation celebrating our 100th year of Christian fellowship here on Tampa Bay's South Shore. 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

0: For the next 15 minutes, you are invited to listen to Daybreak for inspiration and information. 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
1: Good morning and welcome to Daybreak. This is Jerry Crabb. Thank you for joining me this last Sunday of June. Vern and I were just talking here in the studio a couple of minutes ago, and he says, well, we're halfway through the year. And I'll tell you, just being here and doing the recording for the messages, it just seems like a few weeks ago we were talking about Christmas and New Year's and the new year and all that. And here we are halfway through. And of course, next week we've got the 4th of July, and we've got some things we want to share with you on that.

0: So, Vern, it's always good to have you, and I, as I always do, I thank you for all that you do for me personally and for the Daybreak broadcast. And I know we got the pancake breakfast coming up, and why don't you share with folks what we got going on here in Sun City Center?
1: Well, sounds good. I always look forward to seeing my friends and neighbors at the pancake breakfast. We will be there on the 4th of July, the annual pancake breakfast at Community Hall, 1910 South Pebble Beach, right here in beautiful Sun City Center. It is starting at 8 a.m., and it costs you $8 cash money for pancakes and sausage and scrambled eggs and orange juice. I think they're putting yogurt in there this year, and coffee. And it's just, you know, it's a nice breakfast for $8. I don't think you're going to get that anywhere else. That's open to the public. If you got $8, we got food. So come on over for that. But then at 10 o'clock for members of the Community Association, card-carrying members and their guests, of course, guest fee applies, but, you know, hey, that's only a couple of bucks. Starting at 10 a.m., they'll have music with Rick Wynn at the gazebo. And then at 1 o'clock, the Timepiece Band will be performing at the gazebo. And I think they'll probably have some ice cream and stuff like that. So that's what's going on in the 4th. And a real quick plug, as many of you know, Lisa and I have resurrected the program About the Town, which airs on Saturday mornings. But we're time changing it. And instead of it being at 11 o'clock on Saturday, starting the 4th of July, it's going to be at 9 o'clock on Saturday morning following the Attorney Patrick Smith Show. And then after that, after our program at 10 o'clock, will be Veterans Corner Radio. So that's changing up the schedule a little bit, and that's right here on Sun Radio. And Jerry, I think I've taken up enough time. You got a big message today, don't you?
0: Oh, I sure hope
1: you got a big message every day, right?
0: Well, I hope so. And again, like you said already, Vern, I mean, when you think about it, folks, the pancakes, the sausage, the scrambled eggs, yogurt, orange juice, coffee, $8. I'll guarantee you there's no place around Sun City Center, Tampa, or in Florida you're going to beat that deal. And it's always
1: not anymore.
0: No, not anymore. But Vern, thanks for that update, and we'll be there and looking forward to seeing some of our friends. And if you, I always wear a name tag that says Sun Radio. So if you see me, just say, hey, Jerry, I listen to you, and we'll be glad to chit-chat with you for a few minutes.
1: Yeah, I'll see you there, my friend.
0: All right. Thank you, Vern. Just want to remember some folks very quickly here for Jim Short and Larry Davis in rehab. And Jim and Shirley, the seven from my church that are battling cancer, want to pray for Neil. This is a lady at church, Betty, her son, who's having some health issues. Of course, we just mentioned the 4th of July. Remember to be safe out there with these electric bikes and scooters and all that they're out now about. And if you have a request, remember to pray for it as I pray in just a moment. And of course, we want to always pray for the nation of Israel. So join me in a word of prayer at this time, and you join along and pray along with me. Heavenly Father, we bow before you today, Lord, and we just want to say thank you for all that you do for us. And this 4th of July is special. It's the 250th birthday of the United States of America. And I know that we have many problems. People have disagreements on what they believe and things, but I've had the opportunity to travel some. I'm no worldwide traveler, but I have traveled to quite a few places. And I'll tell you, there's no place like the United States of America. I've been in Europe and pretty much all through there, Germany, Switzerland, Italy, France, a lot of places. I've been in the Caribbean, in other places around the world, and there's no place like America. And so, God, I pray on this 250th birthday that we'll have a revival in our country and get back to the principles of the Word of God, which our country was founded on. And I forgot who it was that said it, but when they were getting ready to pen the Constitution. It could have been Ben Franklin. I'm not sure who it was, but somebody said, "Gentlemen, let us pray." And I wished America would get back to that. And I've had the privilege of opening the U.S. Senate in prayer. I've opened the Senate and Congress here in the state of Florida many times over the years. And I just pray that we would have a revival in our country. And Lord, I just pray now that you would speak through me. I yield myself to you the best way I know how. And Lord, if there's just one that doesn't know you today as their Savior, may today be that day of salvation. We ask these things in Jesus' name. Amen. All right. Well, we finished chapter 3 last week of the Gospel of John, and we're going to start in John chapter 4. And we see that Jesus departs into Galilee. And in verse 1, it says, "When therefore the Lord knew how the Pharisees had heard that Jesus made and baptized more disciples than John." Now listen to verse 2. "Though Jesus himself baptized not, but his disciples, he left Judea and departed again into Galilee, and he must needs go through Samaria. Then cometh he to a city of Samaria, which is called Sychar, near to the parcel of ground that Jacob gave to his son Joseph." Now, I just want to stop there. We're going to continue on, but I want to just touch base on it. Jesus never baptized anybody. Jesus was baptized of John the Baptist. And when it says here, John records here, it says Jesus made and baptized more than his disciples. And then in the next verse, it clarifies, it's in brackets, "though Jesus himself didn't baptize anyone but his disciples." And so I think the point of that is this, is that salvation is by grace through faith. Romans 10, 9 and 10. How many times have you heard me quote that? "If you will confess with your mouth the Lord Jesus and believe in your heart that God raised him from the dead, thou shalt be saved." There are groups of people today that still believe you have to be baptized to be saved. But it doesn't say that. I just read you the most direct verse in the Bible. And it says, you acknowledge Jesus, you believe in your heart that God raised him from the dead, thou shalt be saved. And I think that's why it was put in here that Jesus didn't baptize anyone, because it wasn't necessary to be baptized to be saved. And I think that that's, and there, like I say, there are groups that believe you do have to be baptized to be saved. But according to the Bible, that is not true. Now, Jesus and the Samaritan woman, we pick up at verse 6, and it says, "Now Jacob's well was there. Jesus, therefore, being wearied with his journey, sat thus on the well, and it was about the sixth hour. And there cometh a woman of Samaria to draw water. And Jesus said unto her, Give me to drink. For his disciples were gone away unto the city to buy meat. Then saith the woman of Samaria unto him, How is it that thou, being a Jew, askest drink of me, which am a woman of Samaria? For the Jews have no dealing with the Samaritans." She recognized that Jesus was a Jewish person. The disciples weren't there. Jesus was all by himself. As we just read, they went into town to buy meat for food and to come back and eat. And Jesus was weary. Like I say, he was God in the flesh. But when Jesus walked a long period of time, he became weary just like anybody would be. And he was thirsty. And he asked, and then she asked him, "How is it that you, being a Jew, ask of me, a Samaritan, for a drink?" Wherefore we see that the Jews have no dealing with the Samaritans. And then in verse 16, or it says here, Jesus answered and said unto her, if thou knowest the gift of God, and who it is that saith to thee, give me to drink, thou wouldest have asked of him, and he would have given thee living water. The woman said unto him, sir, thou hast nothing to draw with, and the well is deep. From whence then hast thou this living water? Art thou greater than our father Jacob, which gave us the well, and drank thereof himself, and his children, and his cattle? And Jesus answered and said, now listen unto her, whosoever drinketh of this water shall thirst again. Now, folks, Jesus has that everlasting water that we will never thirst again. And the woman was being very sincere. She was asking questions. She says, the well is very deep, Jacob's well here, and you have nothing to draw with. I have pots and things and rope lines and things to let the down to the well because it's deep, but you have nothing. And he says, if you knew who it was that is saying this to you, you would understand. And folks, let me just say, I was talking to somebody the other day about salvation and trying to explain to them about what it is to be born again. And, you know, so many times, and I'm a Baptist by conviction, but there are other, I've held revivals in Methodist churches back many, many years ago. The circuit riding Methodist preachers were the evangelists of the day. And too many times, and I'm not picking on any one individual religion, but a lot of times I'll ask somebody, do you know the Lord is your personal Savior? Are you a born-again Christian? Well, I'm a good Catholic. Well, I didn't ask him if they were a good Catholic. Or I'm a good Presbyterian, and I've had services in Presbyterian church. You can be a good Baptist, you can be a good Catholic, a good Lutheran, Presbyterian, or whatever, and not know Christ and go to hell. And the thing is that salvation isn't a religion. Salvation is having faith in the living, true God, Jesus Christ, and knowing him as your personal Savior. And I pray today, if you haven't ever done that, would you just simply say, Jerry, I believe that Jesus is the Son of God, that he died for me and he rose again. And if you believe that, you'll be saved today. Well, thank you for listening. Remember, today and every day, Jesus never fails. God bless you. Have a wonderful, wonderful 4th of July. And we will see you in church.
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0: Hello, this is Pastor Tom Amy of Ruskin Methodist Church. 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

0: do you do?
1: Every year, thousands of people die in fires across the country. Some of the casualties are firefighters, men and women who risk their lives trying to save others. The man in this story is a paramedic and firefighter who intervenes in dire situations to save lives. He does so because his own heart and mind and life were unshackled.
2: That's the building. The call said a fall at a condo. Probably some retired guy fell and couldn't get up.
3: We'll find out.
2: Well, there's a crowd in the parking lot. Must have fallen outside.
3: Sheriff's here, too.
4: Oh, no. I hope he's going to...
2: All right, step aside. Let us help him.
3: What happened, man?
2: We've got to splint his legs before we can put him on a spine board.
3: What's your name, fella?
5: Alan.
3: Okay, how'd you fall, Alan? You're badly hurt, and you need to help me with some information, okay?
2: Okay, we'll finish his legs, Tommy. You get the IV line set up.
3: I'm on it.
6: I think he jumped. One of the tenants said he saw him walk to the balcony, climb over the railing, and jump.
3: Really? What floor?
6: About the seventh. He's lucky to be alive.
3: His legs are mangled. If he lives, he may never walk again.
6: That's not all. We found a gun in his car and bullets. But the bullets don't match the gun.
3: Officer, sounds like he's determined to end it all. We'll have to see what we can do to change that.
1: Proclaiming the good news with true life stories of real people, this is Unshackled, dramatized and produced in Chicago by Pacific Garden Mission. No one should be without a home, yet each year there are growing numbers of homeless people. The goal at Pacific Garden Mission is to help them until they are able to go back into the world and live productive lives. To that end, the mission provides nourishing meals, a safe bunk, and fresh clothing, all without charge thanks to financial gifts from caring friends. Classes and counseling help each guest overcome whatever hinders their success. Pastors introduce them to the one who cares more than any other, the one who will guide their steps when they leave. And meeting him is what this program celebrates. Now for broadcast around the earth, here is episode number 3763 in the series Unshackled, the program that makes you face yourself and think.
3: Let's go. Alan, you can trust me, okay? I'm here to help you. Now, I realize you must be pretty discouraged.
5: I can't even kill myself right. There's nothing worth living for.
3: I think the Lord kept you from taking your life today.
5: Why?
3: If you think things are bad now, they can't compare to the misery of dying without him.
5: You mean I would go to hell?
3: Well, the Bible says, he that hath the Son hath life, and he that hath not the Son of God hath not life.
5: I want out of this misery.
3: Alan, maybe God put me in your path. I wasn't supposed to be working today, and it isn't even my response area.
5: Can you give me something for the pain?
3: They'll do that at the hospital after they stabilize you.
5: How soon?
3: We'll be there in 5 minutes. But I want you to know, Alan, that God loves you. And he spared your life. He meant for me to be on duty to take care of you today.
1: That's the kind of fervency with which the man in our story serves as a full-time firefighter and paramedic. He has experienced life and death situations as few of us have. And this is the story of how he chose and fulfills that profession. It's the true testimony of Tommy Neiman. Right now on Unshackled.
3: I have a twin brother as well as a younger one, and we grew up in a middle-class family around Fort Pierce, Florida. Having given my life to Christ when I was 9 years old, I stayed active in the church, but I dreamed of playing pro baseball. My twin brother and I loved the game so much we even tried to rig lights so we could play at night. Our yard was fenced, and whenever a ball sailed across the fence into our neighbor's yard, we let it go.
7: You guys quit early today.
8: Yeah, Mom. Our ball went into old Mr. Tanner's yard.
9: No way we're going over there, Mom.
8: Yeah, I'll never forget the first time we climbed over the fence to get a ball. I think we were about 5 years old.
9: Yeah, and he yelled from that dark porch, "What are you doing? Get out of
0: here?
7: Oh, he's just a grouchy old man.
8: Boogeyman, you mean? We jumped back into our yard lickety-split, remember, Robbie?
9: Yeah, and we watched him shuffle out and get our baseball. He must have a dozen or more by now.
7: Well, he won't get any more. We're moving soon.
3: That grouchy old man we feared so much faded from memory as we struggled through our teenage years. In addition to my dreams of being a baseball player, I was also drawn to TV programs about emergency response, and I chased fire trucks as soon as I could drive. I played baseball in college until the second year when I dislocated my shoulder and sat in the stands for 2 months.
10: You're still not playing?
3: No, and I'm rethinking my plan of a baseball career, Robbie. Maybe it's not what God wants for my life.
10: What then?
3: Maybe I'll try to get into the local fire academy.
10: I'm not surprised. You were following the lights and sirens as soon as you could drive.
3: It's exciting to watch fire and rescue teams. I love it.
10: Watching is a whole lot different from going into a burning building, Tommy. It's dangerous work. Takes guts.
3: Yeah. I get to hang around the emergency room at the hospital.
10: As a security guard?
3: Sure. That's exciting, too.
10: So, you think this is where God wants you?
3: Maybe. There's an opening at the medical examiner's office at the hospital. I think I'll apply and see if God opens the door. The job was assisting in autopsies. After 6 weeks of training, I became the deaner, opening bodies for the pathologist to determine the cause of death. The work prepared me to get through paramedic school and helped me treat the mangled bodies I faced as a paramedic. Being a deaner also made me see that death is real, regardless of age or social position. Then I went through training at the fire academy and became a firefighter at age 23. One summer day, we responded to a call the dispatcher described as fall with a cut. When we got to the rundown house, partygoers met us and pointed to a blood-soaked man lying in a cactus planter outside the front door. He had fallen backwards through a glass door, severing the arteries in his legs.
11: Oh man, look at all that.
2: Sliced through almost to the kneecaps.
3: I've got the towels in place. Bend his legs to help stop the bleeding.
2: He's losing consciousness.
3: Hey, buddy, stay with us.
2: Stay awake, man.
3: The sea collar's on. Let's log roll him onto the board. Ready? Set, roll. Oh, man, look at his back, covered with cactus splinters.
2: Yeah, and our gloves covered with blood. Let's get him out of here.
3: Tommy here.
12: Tommy, how's it going?
3: Ooh, we had a scare yesterday. Some guy was drunk and fell backwards through a glass front door right into a cactus planter.
12: Ouch.
3: Worse than ouch. It severed the arteries in his legs. Blood everywhere. Any one of those cactus splinters could have pierced our gloves.
12: Oh, now I understand. You were concerned about getting hepatitis or AIDS.
3: Exactly. We managed to get him onto a rigid backboard and into the truck, but he'd lost so much blood he was losing consciousness.
12: Ugh, I wouldn't like your job.
3: We got him into a masked suit pronto.
12: Did he live?
3: Yeah. He'll need lots of reconstructive surgery, though.
12: How about you guys? No puncture wounds?
3: That was the first thing we checked. No holes in our gloves, no cactus slivers either. God really protected us. There were lighter moments when we joked and played basketball at the station. Days of little activity. Duty consisted of 24 hours on and 48 hours off. I married a wonderful woman named Alicia, and we had 3 children, a son, and 2 daughters. Then came that call about a fall at a condo, and our unit responded. We rushed the guy named Alan to the hospital, and by the time I filed my report, he was on his way to surgery. The next day, I told my wife about him.
7: The poor man! Did you see him again?
3: He was heavily sedated, moving from one x-ray place to another.
7: Oh, do you think he'll ever walk again?
3: I asked the emergency room doctor that, and he said it was unlikely. Some of the shattered bones were driven right into his flesh.
7: That's horrible.
3: Desperate. He needs the Lord.
7: I'm sure you talked to him about Christ.
3: I told him I'd come back and visit. Said I'd be praying for him.
7: I will too, Tommy.
3: Several other firefighters and paramedics shared my love for the Lord, and we often prayed or studied the Bible together at the station. I told them about Alan, and one of them went with me to visit him. But he was in such pain, he told us to leave, so we did. I let a couple days pass before visiting again, and he was much more receptive.
5: I'm sorry I was rude, Tommy, but I hurt so badly.
3: I understand, Alan.
5: Besides, God is not my favorite topic of discussion.
3: He disappointed you?
5: Well, my family's Jewish, so I've heard about God all my life. He's too demanding, too strict. I can't live up to it.
3: He's also a God who loves you.
5: Doesn't seem like it.
3: He created us to have a relationship with him. What kind of a father would have only a demanding relationship with his children?
5: The God I know.
3: You don't really know him, Alan. The Bible says, "Herein is love. Not that we loved God, but that he loved us and sent his son to be the propitiation for our sins."
5: My godmother's son left his Jewish heritage to follow Jesus. He has a career in Christian music. Just recorded his first album.
3: You know, Alan, all the disciples and most of the first century Christians were Jews who made that choice.
5: Some choice I have now. Just a cripple with a wasted life.
3: Not so. The Lord can change that.
5: How?
3: The prophet Isaiah said, "The people that walked in darkness have seen a great light. They that dwell in the land of the shadow of death, upon them hath the light shined." Jesus is that light. He said, "I am the light of the world. He that followeth me shall not walk in darkness, but shall have the light of life."
5: You think I've been walking in darkness?
3: That's the real reason you fell. Let Jesus Christ, through his word, light the way. He loves you so much, Alan. No matter what happens, he loves you. I continued to visit him because I knew he needed hope and a purpose in life. During that time, an elderly woman was assigned to sit in his room, and I would see her quietly praying as I shared nuggets of God's love, reinforced with examples from my own experience. But his despair had erected a wall of resistance.

0: program different.
1: Unlike most of the other stuff on TV, these are all real stories of transformation. You'll meet people who came through the doors here at the Mission facing unimaginable problems. And then you'll get to see what happens when they encounter Jesus and get access to the resources they need to begin to walk a new life. If you love the stories you hear on Unshackled, you'll love watching them come to life in our television program.
0: And what kinds of responses are you hearing, Phil?
1: The networks are remarking on just how uniquely authentic this program is. And it is not just something you consume. It actually does something for you through Jesus Christ.
0: Tell us more about that. How might this program help someone who chooses to watch?
1: Whether you're enduring suffering yourself or you love someone who is, these real-life stories will encourage and challenge you. They point towards the hope we have in Jesus Christ. And that's the heart of this amazing ministry. It's worked for over 140 years, and transformation is still happening.
0: Oh, there you have it, folks. Check your local program guide or watch from our YouTube channel at pgm.org. 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Thank you, Pastor.
1: Thanks for having me.
0: And now, back to our show.
2: Have you ever had to deliver a baby, Tommy?
3: Several times.
2: Pretty exciting, huh?
3: Oh, yeah. New life always is. But it doesn't compare with the new life that comes when you receive Christ as Savior.
2: I'm starting to believe you.
3: Don't believe me, Alan. Believe God. Here, I brought my Bible. Let me read you this. Jesus was quoting the prophet Isaiah when he said, "The Spirit of the Lord God is upon me, because the Lord hath anointed me to preach good tidings unto the meek. He hath sent me to bind up the brokenhearted, to proclaim liberty to the captives and the opening of the prison to them that are bound."
2: Well, that's me. Brokenhearted, captive, and bound.
3: Satan has you bound and deceived, Alan. Listen, Jesus said, "The thief cometh not but for to steal and to kill and to destroy. I am come that they might have life, and that they might have it more abundantly."
2: He said that?
3: Yes. The Bible's full of great promises from God to man, and they are just waiting for you to do your part so that you can receive his promises.
2: I have to admit, the things Jesus said are good to hear.
3: Truth speaks to the soul. Here, read this.
2: "If the Son, therefore, shall make you free, you shall be free indeed." Free of what?
3: Whatever has you bound. Satan is a master of attacking our thoughts. God calls them fiery darts that we quench with faith before thoughts become action.
2: I see what you mean.
3: This Bible says, "For this purpose the Son of God was manifested, that he might destroy the works of the devil."
2: Tell me, how does he destroy the works of the devil?
3: When you believe that he died for your sins and you repent and then ask him to save you, the devil has no more power over you. From then on, you have the Spirit of God dwelling inside, and he is your shield, your guide. Would you like to do that, Alan?
2: Yeah, I would.
3: Two weeks after he attempted suicide, Alan prayed to receive Christ as his Savior, and he was born again. Despair and depression vanished. He studied the Bible and discussed Scripture with me. About 10 days later, he got out of bed and took several slow steps. A month passed, and he was to be released, so I invited my wife to go with me to the hospital to get him. We waited outside.
4: I'm so glad you invited me to come along, Tommy. This is a special day.
3: You never complained about the time I spent with him, Alicia.
4: It was vital.
3: To think I got to take him to the hospital, and now I get to take him home to Miami.
4: He can get more physical therapy there with his sister, but what about his new faith?
3: The Lord will take care of that. He promised never to leave us or forsake us.
4: It's time. Any minute now, the nurse should wheel him out.
3: Yeah, there he is. And he's not in a wheelchair.
4: Oh, not even crutches or a walker. Tommy, that's amazing. He's walking.
3: Alan, you really are a new creature in Christ.

0: We were friends and brothers in Christ, and I was the best man at his wedding a year later. Both my brothers went through seminary and became pastors of churches in Florida, and I was thrilled to sit with my family in the balcony of an old church in town while my younger brother preached his first sermon. One night, that old church caught fire, and I drove the fire engine that responded. Smoke poured out of the sanctuary windows, followed by leaping flames. I positioned the truck between the church and a hamburger restaurant filled with people. And I stood at the engine's pump panel, controlling the gate valves, pumping water to our men who held the hoses. As they battled the blaze, I battled the enemy of our souls. The next day, I called my brother.
1: Terry here.
0: Hey, Terry, it's Tommy.
1: Hey, what's up, Tommy?
0: Well, we had a church fire last night, where you preached your first sermon.
1: Oh, no! Not that wonderful old church? Oh, was it destroyed?
0: Yes, it was a total loss. A two-alarm fire that almost got the hamburger place beside it.
1: Oh, how sad. That was a beautiful church building. But you know, Tommy, we are the real church of God.
0: And nothing can destroy us. I had thoughts like that last night.
1: I'm surprised you have time to think so deeply when you're fighting a fire.
0: I was the engineer running the gate valves.
1: It's a good ministry you have, Tommy. You get to share Jesus with people that won't go near a church and would never hear a sermon.
0: Speaking of that, remember old Mr. Tanner?
1: Barely. Oh, he was a neighbor at our old house when we were just kids.
0: Right. Well, we were dispatched to that street one night when I was the paramedic on duty, to that very house.
1: You're kidding.
0: I'm not.
1: Was he still living there? It's been a long time.
0: 17 years, and he was the patient. I walked in expecting to see a pile of baseballs in the corner.
1: So, what happened?
0: Well, he was dying of cancer, and we took him to the hospital. But before we left, I went to his bedside and shared Jesus with him.
1: Oh, do you think he understood?
0: Yes. I held his hand, and when I asked him if he understood, he squeezed my hand.
1: Oh, that's wonderful, Tommy. To think that God used you to minister to that grouchy old man from our past.
0: God can use anyone, anywhere, for his purposes. I have grown to hate seeing what drugs and alcohol do to people, and I've seen the effects repeatedly as a paramedic. Horrific accidents, needless tragedies, knifings, shootings, abuse too grim to relate. Once we transported a 16-year-old girl with seizures who tried crack cocaine. Another time we responded to a young man who called from a payphone. We found him behind an abandoned building.
2: I need help, man. I can't go through what I did last night and this morning.
0: Was it drugs?
2: I tried cocaine for the first time. Been on the street 2 weeks and always resisted. I was gonna go back home. But then last night I tried some.
0: Big mistake, huh?
2: Oh, man. This morning, a voice told me that I needed more of that stuff. Then I saw this lady walking with a purse. And the same voice told me to take her purse so I could get some more of that stuff. The voice kept yelling at me to go. Take it now! I freaked out! I can't live like this!
0: Listen to me. The Lord kept you from assaulting that woman. The voice you heard was demonic.
2: But it was so real. So loud in my ear.
0: Listen, man. That drug opens you up to demonic spirits. I don't doubt that you actually heard it. But the power of God is greater than anything Satan can say or do.
2: I'm so messed up, man. God won't come help me.
0: Yes, he will. He loves you. I think God arranged for me to be here today. I'll get you help at a health clinic if you agree to go.
2: I'll go.
0: The police are responding. They'll start the paperwork. Go with them.
3: Yeah, okay. Make some room here. Come on.
4: Okay, come on, buddy. We'll help you out.
0: I'm praying for you, man.
4: I got it.
3: Come on.
2: Thanks, man.
0: When he finished treatment, he went home. I'm convinced that God intervenes in our lives to get us to face our sinful nature and see the remedy, Jesus Christ. He's the divine paramedic and firefighter who is always at hand, ready to rescue us from the fires of life and the eternal flames of hell. And believers are his body on earth serving his purposes. But there was one day I failed.
5: How are things at the station?
0: Okay.
4: Well, you seem a little down, Tommy. That's not like you.
0: We had a serious call today. It didn't start out that way. Just a man with back pain.
4: Back pain?
0: Yeah. When we got there, he seemed embarrassed that he called. Said it wasn't too bad, but we examined him anyway. Took his blood pressure. It was so low we could hardly find a pulse.
4: Well, what was wrong?
0: An aortic aneurysm. I suspected it when I saw the swelling in his abdomen, so we rushed him to the hospital.
4: Why did his back hurt?
0: Because the aneurysm was pushing against his spine.
4: Oh, he died?
0: Yes. We made it to the hospital, but he died during surgery.
4: Why are you so affected, Tommy?
0: Because I knew the Lord wanted me to share Jesus. We were too busy on the ride to the emergency room trying to get his blood pressure up. Then when we got there, doctors and nurses were all over him. Then his family arrived.
4: So you didn't have a chance?
0: Yes, I did. The Lord gave me several opportunities when I could have gone to him, but I kept thinking of reasons not to. And then they took him to surgery.
4: I know you prayed for him.
0: Yes, but the doc said he had only a 5% chance, even with surgery.
4: How do you know he wasn't saved?
0: I don't know, but the point is, I could have questioned him about a relationship with the Lord, and I didn't. Sometimes we have only one opportunity to share God's message of love and salvation before it's too late. That's why I'm sharing my experiences as a paramedic and firefighter, telling of God's amazing grace and his eternal gift of salvation. One day I experienced that grace in a special way. Our unit responded to a series of brush fires along the interstate. Winds carried hot embers, igniting more fires wherever they landed. We call them spot overs. Dark smoke filled the air as we struggled to save houses nearby. Riding in the back of a brush fire truck with a nozzle in hand, I shot the water wherever a blaze erupted.
5: Over there!
6: Are you sure, Tommy? You got heavy fuel close by.
5: I can handle it. The wind is moving away from the brush. Let's just give it a shot.
0: Suddenly, the wind shifted and fierce fire engulfed the brush around us. I slammed against the back windshield in a fetal position as my lieutenant gunned the truck into a previously burned area, and we were safe, praising God. If the truck had stalled, we'd have been toast. My wife saw the devastation on the news.
4: That fire really spread. It was on the radio and TV all day.
0: I think all the units up and down the coast were fighting those fires.
4: I'm so glad you weren't hurt.
0: It was close. We started out completely covered with turnout gear. But when I threw myself against the back window, my helmet and collar separated enough that it singed my ear and my hair. See?
4: Oh, Tommy!
0: Doesn't hurt. Top of my ear was numb for a while, but the Lord protected me.
4: Oh, thank God.
0: It was frightening, Alicia. I can still see the orange head of that fire.
4: I always pray for you.
0: Protective gear is vital, and so is spiritual gear.
4: The armor of God?
0: Yes. Nothing can harm us when we have on His armor. We speak of the last alarm, the dispatch from which a fireman doesn't return. And the same is true of us in this life. There will come a time when God sounds the last alarm, the last trumpet, and you will stand before Him to be judged for your deeds in this life. My prayer is that you will choose salvation through Christ today so that you can meet God as your Savior instead of your judge. It's a free gift.
7: 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This is program number 3763. Heard in the true story of Tommy Neiman were Kurt Nabig, Allison Voller, Tom McElroy, Ed DiZzolo, Steve Bayorgin, and Demetrius Troy. 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So until next time, unless our Lord returns before then, I'm Timothy Gregory reminding you that the doors to Pacific Garden Mission are open night and day. 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
2: Well, today is a companion message to last Sunday's message, the Roman centurion and his faith. Today is about an unnamed Canaanite woman and her faith. And I will be in the 15th chapter of Matthew. If you would stand with me as I read these verses, 21 through 28. The Bible says, leaving that place, Jesus withdrew to the region of Tyre and Sidon. A Canaanite woman from the vicinity came to him crying out, "Lord, Son of David, have mercy on me. My daughter is demon-possessed and suffering terribly." Jesus did not answer a word. So his disciples came to him and urged him, "Send her away, for she keeps crying out after us." He answered, "I was sent only to the lost sheep of Israel." The woman came and knelt before him. "Lord, help me," she said. He replied, "It is not right to take the children's bread and toss it to the dogs." "Yes, it is, Lord," she said. "Even the dogs eat the crumbs that fall from their master's table." Then Jesus said to her, "Woman, you have great faith. Your request is granted." And her daughter was healed at that moment. Let's pray. Our most gracious Father, we praise you for this day. We thank you for what you're doing here. We thank you for the blessings that are ours in Jesus Christ. I thank you for the message that you've just delivered through your word. And I just pray that there will be open hearts and minds to receive it, Lord, so that at the end of this sermon, at the end of this service, we will all go completely committed to you as what you have called us to do. So thank you, Lord, for the decisions being made. Be with us now, for it's in Jesus' name we pray. Amen. Wow. So here is Jesus. The Bible says earlier in the chapter that Jesus went up to the area of Gennesaret, and that's on the northwest coast of the Sea of Galilee. And as Jesus was there, the Bible tells us at the first part of this chapter that there were some scribes and Pharisees that traveled all the way down from Jerusalem just to view Jesus to see what he was doing wrong. That was their only intent, was to catch him in some kind of religious mishap, if you will. So as they were observing Jesus' disciples, they noticed that the disciples had not ceremonially washed their hands according to Jewish law. So they brought it up to Jesus. "Your disciples are eating with unclean hands." So Jesus said, "It's not what you put into your mouth that defiles you. It's what comes out of the mouth that defiles you." Well, the disciples said, "What?" Because they didn't understand it either. And their response was, "You have upset the Pharisees." And my interpretation is big whoop. Now, when you read the 23rd chapter of Matthew, you realize Jesus had a problem with the Pharisees because they were so given to tradition and religion that they completely overlooked the relationship that a person could have with God the Father. They, as a nation, were given by grace to the world to carry this light of the gospel to the ends of the world, which they didn't do. And so they were so committed to their religious practice that people had a hard time finding God. Now, the disciples asked Jesus, what was the issue? I don't understand the story, they said. Why was it like this? And Jesus said, because the things that you put into your mouth don't defile the body, but the things that come out of your mouth do. And the disciples said, such as, well, your words. It is from your heart that you speak. It is from your heart that you convey your thoughts, your feelings, your emotions, yourself. And so it is through the depths of your heart, the things that are in there. This is why David the psalmist would write, create in me a clean heart, O God, and renew a right spirit within me. And so here, the disciples began to see a little bit more about what Jesus was trying to get them to understand. So at that point, Jesus left Gennesaret, and the Bible says he went to the region of Tyre and Sidon, which is on the other side of the Sea of Galilee, about 40 miles away, and it's on the eastern shoreline of the Sea of Galilee in Canaanite territory. Now, Canaanite territory was not friendly to Jews. In fact, it was the area that no Jew wanted to enter into because this was the people, the Canaanite people, that God had told them to literally wipe out when they entered into the promised land in their Exodus experience. So, when he entered into the land of Tyre and Sidon, this Canaanite territory, of all the Gentile nationalities, the people of the Canaanite descent would have been the most hated by the Jews. There was an ancient Jewish historian by the name of Josephus who wrote of the Phoenicians. The Tyrians, that is, those that lived in Tyre, have the most ill feeling towards us. So Jesus, as a Jew, found himself in unfriendly territory, but he was there intentionally. As he is there, a Canaanite woman, we don't know her name, began to cry out to Jesus. And as she began to cry out, her request was, Lord, Son of David, have mercy on me. Lord, Son of David, have mercy on me. You know, that's kind of interesting. She called him Lord, something that the Pharisees wouldn't do. She recognized the fact that he was the master in control of life. And so, as that continued on, we understand that this Canaanite woman recognized him as Lord. She also said, Son of David. Now, that's not something a Canaanite would have said, because that was a Jewish expression to identify the Messiah, the only begotten Son of God. Son of David was a messianic term that only Jews used, but she recognized him as the Messiah. And she was calling out to him. Now, the Bible also says that she knelt before him. That word in the Greek for knelt is the word that literally means to worship. To worship. So it wasn't just her coming in a somewhat compliant form. She was literally worshiping Jesus in her heart, mind, and soul, and Jesus knew it. He felt it. So you contrast between true worship that she was expressing to Jesus and the kind of fake worship that the Pharisees were all about. Because earlier Jesus had said to them, "These people honor me with their lips, but their hearts are far from me. They worship me in vain. Their teachings are merely human rules." So she worshiped Jesus. The scribes and Pharisees did not. Now, there's something else that she said that really touches me when I'm studying this particular account. She just simply said, "Lord, help me." Of all the prayers that I read in the Bible, this perhaps is the greatest of all, because it reflects a person who is at the end of all their resources. They've done everything they possibly could. They've sought out every medical, every psychological treatment, perhaps every spiritual treatment that was known to them at that particular time, to no avail. And she's simply at the end of a rope. And she says to Jesus, "Lord, help me." Have you ever been to that point where you've cried that out? I have. I think most of you, if you were honest, would have come to that place in your life. "Lord, help me." It's a simple prayer, but one that's complete with emotion, feeling, urgency, all the above things. It's not a matter of going to God with a petition of your request. It's a matter of simply saying, "Lord, here I am. I don't know what to do. I'm lost without you. I can't do it on my own. I'm throwing myself at your feet. It's all about you, Lord Jesus. Lord, help me." Maybe you're here today and maybe that's your prayer, and I pray that it is. Whatever you're dealing with in your life, in your experience, maybe there's relationships, maybe it's your own health, maybe it's your finances, maybe it's something else going on, but you just don't know where to turn. So you ultimately fall at the feet of Jesus. You kneel in worship. And in worship you say, "Lord, help me." Well, look at the response. It's kind of interesting when you look at the response, especially when you look at the disciples. You see what they did? Oh boy, not good. So, Jesus did not answer a word, so his disciples came to him and urged him, "Send her away. She keeps crying out after us. Lord Jesus, please." You know, this is not normal. We don't need this kind of disturbance in our little group of followers. Now, my question to you, have you ever been turned away by a follower of Jesus? Oh, I don't even want to ask you to raise your hands, because a lot of us have been scarred by people who are serving under the name of Jesus Christ, and yet, for some reason, there's that moment, there's that experience, there's that time when you were the subject of something that was unchristlike that they did to you. I don't know. I've seen people turned away. I've seen people that were told that they didn't dress properly, they didn't act properly, maybe they weren't of the same economic standing, other people didn't want anything to do with them, maybe they were of the wrong educational level, whatever the case might be. Maybe they were from a different culture. Maybe they were from a different end of the world. Whatever. You know, you're looking at a guy that was a youth pastor when the Jesus movement moved into the church. I remember the comments very well when they came into the church and how we embraced them. And some of those Jesus hippies are serving the Lord even to this day as pastors. So, Lord, turn them away. If whatever it takes, Lord, get rid of her. I mean, does she have to continue imploring you? Now, it's an interesting response with Jesus. So Jesus was silent. Why was he silent? Because this was the beginning of the testing of her faith. Jesus wanted to know just how much she really wanted it. So he was silent. Of course, his silence propelled the disciples to take whatever action they took. And then the Bible says specifically, the woman came and knelt after he said, I was sent only to the sheep of Israel. Well, this is his promise to Abraham, Isaac, and Jacob, that he would come to the sheep of Israel, that it would be his priority. And earlier we read where he sent the disciples out to the people of Israel, telling them that the gospel, the good news, the word of God, the Messiah has come into the world. They need to embrace him. They need to recognize him. They need to experience him. And once that was done, Jesus went, as you see, with both the centurion and this woman here, into the regions of the non-Jewish people. So, Jesus continued to test her faith. For he says to her, I was sent only to the lost sheep of Israel. The woman came and knelt before him. He replied, it is not right to take the children's bread and toss it to the dogs. Now, let me make a clarification on this one, because I've heard a lot of different translations. Here's the thing. In Israel, Jesus referred to the non-Jews as dogs, and especially to the Canaanites. But that word that the Jews used for dogs was the word that was used for a common stray cur dog that roamed the streets and ate garbage. But Jesus used a different word here. In the Greek, this is a word for a small house pet dog. So he didn't call her the name that she had normally been called by the typical Jewish person. She was called something like a house pet, which is why when you read even the house pet dog gets crumbs from the table. She knew that as a non-Jew that she wasn't really qualified to sit at the table of the Jews with the Lord, but she was willing to be at the children's table or on the floor by herself, knowing that just a crumb, if I could just get a crumb, it would be sufficient. Lord, would you do that? Oh, Jesus, she knew that even the breadcrumbs from Jesus would be enough. I don't know about you, but that really speaks to me. We come to Jesus in humility, I pray, that recognizing the fact that we're not asking for a loaf, even a slice, because we know that the crumbs from Jesus' table are sufficient to satisfy each and every need that we have, no matter what it might be. It's the crumbs. We don't need the rest of it. It's the crumbs that would satisfy us as though we had fully dined. Do you realize that? I mean, in your life, when you come to Jesus, did you have that kind of faith, knowing that just a little crumb, Lord, that you would throw to me would fill everything I need? If Jesus is all you have, Jesus is all you need. And so the breadcrumbs are simply satisfying to the fullest. Well, Jesus looked at her and said, "Woman, you have great faith." You know, there are only two times in the entire New Testament that Jesus is recorded saying someone had great faith. The first time was the Roman centurion that we talked about last week. The second time is this Canaanite woman. Do you see a trend here? Two non-Jewish people were commended for their great faith. Two people who weren't seen as being religious icons. Two people who come out of such different backgrounds with just such a cursory knowledge of who Jesus was. And yet Jesus said to them, "I haven't seen this great a faith in all of Israel." Now, you know, we spend a lot of time pursuing religious activity. And yet, it's just the opposite here. Because she came and knelt in worship and said, "Lord, help me. I need you." And the Lord responded. Oh, my goodness. So, look at the result of the response. The child was healed immediately. Like the centurion, you had two people, the centurion's slave and this child, who were healed immediately because of the faith of someone else. You're praying for someone. You're praying for family members. You're praying for somebody else. You're praying for a relationship. You know, we have prayer meetings on Wednesday evening, and we write down the names and take down the list of these people for whom prayer has been offered. They benefit as a result of the prayers of faithful people. They may not even be praying for themselves. They may have given up completely. Whatever the case might be, this daughter who was demon-possessed certainly wasn't thinking about Jesus. But oh, someone was. Her mother. And her mother said, "She is so terribly distressed." Of course she was. The child was healed. The woman, the Canaanite woman, was saved on that day, having committed her entire life to Jesus Christ. Oh, she didn't pray the right prayer that we pray today, perhaps. Maybe she didn't say the right words. It was simple, unadulterated faith that just simply said, "Lord, help me." That's all. Help me. And then there were those disciples. They're standing there with their mouths open again, looking at each other, going, "I don't fully understand what's happening here." Jesus took the disciples, the Bible says, down the east coast of the Sea of Galilee after this and went through what's called the Decalogue, these 10 cities that are together. These 10 cities were part of this entire Canaanite region that was heavily Roman, Canaanite, that blend in there. And Jesus went up into the mountains. A crowd had followed him, and they sat him down and fed 4,000 this time, not 5. But the disciples had begun to learn breadcrumbs from the table of Jesus can fill the hearts of a hungry people. It doesn't matter whether it's fish or loaves or fruit or whatever the case might be, if it's from Jesus. If Jesus empowers it, if Jesus blesses it, it will fill a person's life. Oh, the disciples were instructed. And then you always think, what about all the others that were influenced? We don't know. This number of people that were attracted to Jesus. What about all these people that were attracted to those who had turned their lives over to Jesus? What about this child who was completely healed of her demon possession? What about this woman who had prayed a simple prayer? And Jesus, this Israelite rabbi or teacher that was acknowledged as that she acknowledged as the Messiah, the Son of God, the Lord of Lords, the King of Kings, transformed her life to where she was able to influence others, maybe in her household other than her daughter, maybe in her neighborhood, maybe in her country, maybe up and down the Sea of Galilee as she followed Jesus. We don't know much about her after that point, but you'll meet her one day if you know Jesus as your Lord and Savior. She'll be there. She'll be telling you stories. Oh, I can't wait to tell you what happened even after that moment. I knew my daughter was healed. Friends came and told me, and I just had to follow Jesus from that moment on. And she would tell you quickly that I personally gave a shout out to everybody about the Lord Jesus Christ. Well, maybe you see yourself in this somehow. Somehow, maybe you see yourself in all of this story as being that person, being that woman. We've all been there. Some of us have responded. Others have not. Others have turned away and have never experienced the breadcrumbs from the Lord's table that becomes life-giving. Some of us have rejected the Word of God and as a result have not really experienced what you see here, where Jesus acknowledges your faith. It may be imperfect, which all of our faith is. It may be inadequate to you. It may seem inadequate. Your words may seem trivial. You come before the Lord and you don't pray the prayer that these great people pray. You don't use the words that people use. You just theologically, you're just not there. And yet you come to that place where you just simply say, Lord, help me. Help me. Jesus said, I've never seen such a great faith. Help me. I pray that if you're here today and you've never trusted Jesus Christ as your Lord and Savior, you'll say that. Lord, help me. I've seen people do it. I'm telling you, I've seen people white-knuckled in the pew, holding on to the back of that pew so hard, but then taking that first step in the aisle, the Lord will take the rest of them with you. I've seen people in camps. I've seen people in living rooms. I've seen people on the street commit their lives to Jesus Christ. I've seen drug addicts and alcoholics and sex addicted people and you name it come to know Jesus Christ. And what's their prayer? Lord, help me. That's it. But if it's a prayer of sincerity, it's all you need. It's all you need. Do you know Jesus as your Lord and Savior? Have you followed Him faithfully? Are you looking for a church home? Have you professed Him publicly? Do you feel a time that the Lord wants to take your sins and forgive them? Or perhaps you're ready to start anew, whatever it is, and we'll help you do that. Would you stand with me for prayer? Lord, I just pray. I praise you for this opportunity. I thank you. Lord God, I just pray that we will honor you above everything else, and we honor you with our decisions. So, Lord, help us to make that decision that you so desire us to make. Father, let us just come before you, kneel in worship, and simply say, Help us. Help me. Father, I know there's someone here today moving their hearts, stir them, and I pray they have the courage to respond. So thank you, Lord, for what you're accomplishing here. We praise you. For it's in Jesus' precious name we pray. Amen.
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0: Hello, this is Pastor Tom Amy of Ruskin Methodist Church. 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

0: Hello, this is Pastor Tom Amy of Ruskin Methodist Church. 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
2: Good morning and welcome to worship here with us at Ruskin Methodist Church. We are so glad to have you with us here this morning, whether you're joining us live in person here in our beautiful sanctuary, or if you're listening to us on the radio, or perhaps you're catching our service here online or on YouTube, on our Facebook page. It doesn't really matter when you're joining us or where you are. We consider you to be with us here in spirit. And to that end, we want to invite the Holy Spirit to come and join with us here this morning to cast His blessing upon our meeting. Heavenly Father, we come before You as Your children, knowing that You are our good Father. Heavenly Father, and we know that You want nothing but good things for Your children, even though sometimes good things come through hard times. But Heavenly Father, we pray that we will be with You as You are with us, that You will send Your Holy Spirit to open our minds, to open our hearts, to open our eyes, to open our ears, to motivate our hands, our feet, and our tongues, that we may see and hear, then think and feel, then go and do only those things that are pleasing to You. Heavenly Father, we pray this in Jesus' holy and precious name. Amen. Now, today is a bit of a special day. No matter when you're listening to it, it's for those of you that are joining us online or on the radio, this is the Sunday that follows our week of VBS, and it has been a fantastic week. I was so exhausted yesterday, I fell asleep trying to record for the radio, but I'll tell you what, we had so much fun, we learned so much. The kids, oh my goodness, we have a lot of them here in the audience today, and I'm so thankful for that. You guys might have known me as Ranger Tom all week, but really, I'm Pastor Tom, and it was so good to have you. In a minute, you know, you've already seen them come up here and sing a song and tell us a little bit about what they learned. But we're so glad to have them and their parents with us this morning. So I just wanted to put a call out there to all you VBS parents. Thank you for sharing your kids. Thank you for giving us that opportunity to speak a little into their hearts and minds so that when they grow up, they'll remember there's always a good place to be, and that is in church. Thank you. And thank you to the massive effort put out by Kay and crew as they decorated, they make snacks, they did crafts, they set up. Kathy and Dick and Stacy were outside in the heat with an obstacle course and balloons and axe throwing, and it was just all everywhere you looked. There was joy and happiness, and it was just a fantastic week. And the reason I want to say that is I just really want to say thank you to all you that opened up your hearts, opened up your wallets, opened up your schedule to make time for these little ones, surely the least of these Christ brothers and sisters, and made that special place in your heart. I don't think there's anybody that regrets coming out and helping. And it was just been wonderful. Thank you all. And the reason I really want to mention that here is because, you know, this week, all week, you know, we've been talking about Jesus. We've been talking especially about trusting in Jesus and knowing that we can trust Him. We can trust God. And one of the stories we used, it's really one of my favorite Bible stories, and it is a real story. This isn't a parable or something that Jesus was saying in the heaven is like or whatever. This was a real story. And we're going to be reading the account of this story. It's included in three of our four Gospels, and I'm going to be reading the version from Matthew. And so this will be read from Matthew chapter 14, verses 22 to 33, and I'll be reading from the New Living Translation. Immediately after this, Jesus insisted that His disciples get back in the boat and cross to the other side of the lake. while he sent the people home. After sending them home, he went up into the hills by himself to pray. Night fell while he was there alone. Meanwhile, the disciples were in trouble far away from land, for a strong wind had risen and they were fighting heavy waves. About 3 o'clock in the morning, Jesus came toward them, walking on the water. When the disciples saw him walking on the water, they were terrified. In their fear, they cried out, "It's a ghost!" But Jesus spoke to them at once. "Don't be afraid," he said. "Take courage. I am here." Then Peter called out to him, "Lord, if it's really you, tell me to come to you, walking on the water." "Yes, come," Jesus said. So Peter went over the side of the boat and walked on the water toward Jesus. But when he saw the strong wind and the waves, he was terrified and began to sink. "Save me, Lord," he shouted. Jesus immediately reached out and grabbed him. "You have so little faith," Jesus said. "Why did you doubt me?" When they climbed back into the boat, the wind stopped, and then the disciples worshipped him. "You really are the Son of God," they exclaimed. Amen. The word of God for the people of God. Thanks be to God. Good morning again. Like I said, we've just finished a great week of VBS. It was a massive effort by a lot of people. Kay has literally been working on this year's VBS for more than a year. She started before last year's VBS working on this year. She was looking for all the other churches that were doing some of the same themes or things, and she was asking them if we could have or purchase some of their stuff, you know, the props, the posters, the decorations, you know, all that VBS stuff. And then she writes out a curriculum tailored to our kids, the kids that we have that we know are coming, and she starts putting it all together. And again, like I said, it was an effort by a lot of people. And I would like to say, anyone who has had any part of VBS, would you stand up? I mean, that includes everyone. Yeah, that's something to applaud about. Anyone who's donated any time, any money, any supplies, anything. I don't know if I've mentioned it lately, but I love this church. I love this church. We truly are being disciples that make disciples. Thank you. You may be seated. Now, one of the things we know about VBS is that the kids aren't going to get a deep theological understanding of the Trinity or develop their own personal systematic theology in 5 days, right? But still, they learned a lot. Kay figured it out. We have them for less than 11 hours over 5 days. And so we're kind of limited into what we can try to teach. So we teach a little science, you know. We teach some of those great Bible stories like the one in our scripture today and how to make some really cool crafts. But the most important thing they learned was that Jesus really does love them. And that we are church folk here that came and volunteered. Not all of them were from our church either. And we as Christians love them too. So hopefully, when they're grown up, they will remember that when times get tough, there's a safe place to be. They can go back to church, right? The theme this year for VBS was that we could trust Jesus, especially when times are hard. And the setting was Camp Ruskin, a camp in the great northern forests, think Alaska, right? And one of the Bible stories we learned about was when Jesus walked on water and Peter sank. But let's put some context around that story. Again, this is a real story, and it had so much impact on the disciples that 3 of the gospel writers included it in their books. Luke was the physician, he wrote later, and he didn't include it, but the other 3 writers did. It takes place right after Jesus learns of the death of his cousin, John the Baptist. He wanted to go someplace quiet and pray. But as soon as the people found out where he was, the crowds began to form. So Jesus, rather than rebuking them or sending them away, Jesus still taught them and healed the sick among them. But as the day got late, The disciples worried that there was no place to eat in that quiet, out-of-the-way space where Jesus had gone to pray. What were these people going to eat? Were they expecting them to feed them? So Jesus told them not to worry, told the disciples not to worry. And they took their 5 loaves and 2 fish and fed the 5,000 families that had shown up. Think of 5,000 families, says there was at least 5,000 men. What are we talking? 10, 15,000 people with what? 5 loaves and 2 fishes? Now that's a pretty impressive miracle right there by itself. But Jesus still wanted a little time to pray. I think he was grieving John the Baptist's beheading. So he sent the disciples back across the Sea of Galilee in their little boat and told them that he would join them later. And he insisted they get back in the boat and head to the other shore before he dismissed the crowds. I think he wanted to get them a head start so that the crowds wouldn't know where they were going, that they would stay. And there were a number of points here. In my initial tally of the talking points here, I had like over 15 talking points. But due to time constraints, I winnowed it down to 8 points I would like to make out of this little story. You're welcome, choir. I know how much they all love it when I go over. But anyway, Jesus sometimes sends us into dangerous waters on purpose. Now, in the New Living Translation of our scriptures that we read from this morning, we read in that first line that Jesus insisted that the disciples get back in the boat. It comes from the Greek word anakeson, which means to compel. Jesus more or less made them get back in the boat and go, right? Go, go. Now, the question is, did Jesus know there was a windstorm coming? I think he did. He knew the disciples were going to face bigger storms ahead, and they needed to learn to trust in him fully and completely. Remember, the disciples were probably just in their late teens and early 20s at the time, and they needed to grow up and mature spiritually, and they needed to do it quickly. This was towards the end of Jesus's ministry, and they needed to be prepared. But this wasn't random and reckless. Jesus had them covered the whole time. Jesus was letting them attempt something on their own, but he was always ready to help. Jesus didn't cause the storm to scare them or anything like that, but he let the disciples face it in order for them to receive a blessing. Sometimes we don't recognize blessings when they come. Jesus, this is my second point, Jesus often comes to us when it is coldest in darkness. Sometimes Jesus lets us face the storm. And sometimes he knows our situation, right? Jesus has perfect situational awareness. We don't. Who knows when we are facing hardships and persecution? He sees the whole picture. And we know that God never tempts us. He allows things to happen so that his strength can be revealed to us and through us. As Paul says in 2 Corinthians 9, Paul had asked God to take away his thorn in the flesh 3 times. And as Paul writes, he says, each time he said, my grace, Jesus said, my grace is all you need, Paul. My power works best in weakness. So now I am glad to boast about my weaknesses so that the power of Christ can work through me. That's why I take pleasure in my weaknesses and in the insults, hardships, persecutions, and troubles that I suffer for Christ. For when I am weak, then I am strong. Paul, you see, had asked God to take away his thorn in the flesh, his physical weakness. But God assured Paul that his love and power, his grace was enough. It would always win out over fear and weakness. So God didn't remove Paul's thorn in the flesh. For our disciples out in their boat, it says that the waves were tormenting them, for the winds were against them. like the winds were their adversary. I love the Greek here. The waves tormenting them. It's almost an anthropomorphization, if I said that right. Like the winds were their enemy and the waves were tormenting them. But the disciples had, you know, stop and think of this. They had set out after dinner. By all accounts, it was a big dinner the previous afternoon, late in the afternoon, beginning of the evening, and they were still being tormented by the waves at the fourth watch. Now, in Roman and reckoning, that was from 3 to 6 a.m. was the fourth watch. The disciples had been out on the sea for at least 10 hours. They must have been exhausted. They could no longer trust in their own abilities to save themselves. They knew that they weren't strong enough. It was then when they realized they didn't have the strength they needed. It was then when they realized they needed help. It was then that Jesus came. Perfect timing. And if we, this is my third point, if we let fear into our hearts, we can mistake God's teachings and blessings for punishments or abandonment. Boy, don't we do that. Man, I'm guilty of this one all over the place. If we let fear into our hearts, we can mistake God's teachings and blessings for punishment or abandonment. And that's really what Paul was talking about there. He says, when we truly and wholly and completely trust in Jesus, we have no need to fear or worry. We know that God has us in the palm of his hand, and though we may not see his plan in the moment, we know that it is good. Our good Father wouldn't let something happen to us unless it was going to be good for us. As James, Jesus' earthly brother, tells us in James 1:2-4, he says, "Dear brothers and sisters, when troubles of any kind come your way, consider it an opportunity for great joy. For you know that when your faith is tested, your endurance has a chance to grow. So let it grow. When your endurance is fully developed, you will be perfect and complete, needing nothing." Boy, what a powerful statement. This was Jesus' brother James, not the disciple James, that wrote this. And who would have known Jesus better than his own brother? I wonder if James was thinking about the story he had heard from the disciples when he wrote that in his letter. Have you ever thought about trials and temptations as times for joy? So be calm and fearless in the storm. Rest assured and know that he is God, right? And number four, Jesus uses these hard times to reveal to us who he is. Now, if you come to church here regularly, you'll find out that one of the things I do when I preach is I do my best. I try to do my best to keep things in context. It's easy for people to take a word or two or a passage of scripture and then talk about it outside of its intended context. So let's just take a minute here to set the scene. Now, as we noted earlier, it was it says that the waves were tormenting the boat. For those of us who have been out on a shallow lake when a storm kicks up, you can imagine how choppy the surface of the seas must have been, what that surface of the Sea of Galilee was like. You know, the waves in the Sea of Galilee, it says that the eastward winds can whip them up to 10 feet tall. Right? Just imagine this wind-blown sea and these waves up there 10 feet tall, tossing that little boat around. And all of a sudden, here comes Jesus walking on them. I don't think even if I could walk on water, I could have stood on the surface of the sea, but Jesus comes walking toward them. Now, this by itself, Jesus walking on the water, there's a lot more to that than what you're thinking. This by itself would have brought something to the mind of these Jewish disciples. It comes from the book of Job, right? In Job 9, Job is describing for his friends just who God is. So this is Job's description. of God were part of it. He says, for God is so wise and so mighty, who has ever challenged him successfully? Without warning, he moves the mountains, overturning them in his anger. He shakes the earth from its place and its foundations tremble. If he commands it, the sun won't rise and the stars won't shine. He alone has spread out the heavens and marches on the waves of the sea. He made all the stars, the Bear and Orion, the Pleiades and the constellations in the southern sky. He does great things too marvelous to understand. He performs countless miracles. The disciples had just seen Jesus perform miracles. He healed many people, and he had just fed 5,000 families from 5 loaves and 2 fishes. And now he was out there marching on the waves of the sea. And if that wasn't enough, when they cry out to him, he calls back to them and he says, Jesus spoke to him, "Don't be afraid," Jesus said. "Take courage. I am." Jesus literally says in the Greek, be emboldened, right? Show courage, for I am. Do not have fear. I am, in the Greek, ego eimi. This is God's name for himself. It's what he told Moses at the burning bush to call him. Here's Jesus doing God things, countless miracles and powerful things, and walking on the water, marching on the waves of the sea, just like God can do. And he calls himself God, the I Am. Jesus was revealing himself to his disciples and to us using ancient scriptures. When you're calling, you're hurting, you call out to Jesus, there's no storm he can't handle. For he is God. And Peter's request to join Jesus out on the stormy sea, that was an act of faith and courage. Now, at first glance, it might seem like Peter is being a little, reckless or thrill-seeking. I mean, he was a bold young man after all. But I don't think so. Jesus, who had just proved himself to be God, had just commanded them to show courage and have faith in him. And that is exactly what Peter is doing. Peter asked Jesus to command him, to tell him to come to him. And Jesus said, come. Peter showed faith and initiative. He stepped out of the boat. And in his obedience and faith, following Jesus' command, he was able to walk on water like Jesus. There's a lesson in us, for us in that, right? Believe in Jesus. Have courage. Take the initiative. And when commanded, step out of the boat. Step out of your comfort zone. He is with you. And notice that Peter did sink, but Peter didn't begin to sink until he did what? Until he took his eyes off of Jesus. This is an important point and a lesson for us too. Peter wasn't instantly able to do everything Jesus did in his own power. He was only able to walk on water through his faith in Jesus and his obedience to Jesus' command, right? When you ask for something in my name, Jesus' name, are we doing it at his command? Jesus commanded him to come out to him, and Peter obeyed, and he did. He was successful. And when Peter had made it out to Jesus, well, that's when he took his eyes off Jesus and looked back at what he had accomplished, right? He stopped focusing on Jesus and the task at hand and looked at the storm. He lost his focus and he began to sink. How often does this happen in our lives? We ask Jesus to help, help, help, help. He says, come to me. And we go to him. And as soon as the immediate crisis is over, we look back. We start focusing on the storms again and we sink. Don't look back. Don't look around. Just keep going forward. Amen? And point number 7, Jesus saves us and helps us when we call out to him. Now, this story was so formative for the disciples that it is included in three of the four Gospels, Matthew, Mark, and John. We use Matthew's account for our scripture this morning, but you know, he included some things that Mark and John didn't, like Peter getting out of the boat. But Mark includes a couple of things that Matthew didn't. Mark mentions that Jesus saw them struggling out on the sea. Literally, Jesus perceived them in the Greek. And he started walking, not running, not suddenly appearing, walking in their direction over the sea. And as he approached him, Mark tells us something very interesting. He says, Mark tells us that Jesus was walking as if he was going to pass them by. He's just going to walk past them. What? I mean, I just see Jesus. He's marching across the waves. He's walking past this little boat bobbing out there in the sea. These desperate disciples are near, and he's looking over. Hey, guys. You know, I just fed 5,000 with a couple loaves and fishes over there. And, you know, we healed millions. Now I'm walking out here on the water and going back to the other shore. How's it going over there in your boat? Jesus was teaching them. Right? As he approached them, they were struggling. They were struggling and afraid of drowning, and they hadn't bothered to pray. They were trying to do it themselves. They hadn't asked for help. They hadn't asked Jesus. They hadn't prayed and asked God for help. Jesus knew that they were in trouble, but he was waiting for them to ask for help. He doesn't go running out like a helicopter parent to rescue them from themselves. He is waiting and watching. Then just as a little reminder, perhaps, Jesus goes sauntering on past their little boat, bobbing in the water there, and it isn't until those dummies on the boat see him that they think to ask him for help. Doesn't that sound a lot like us? Don't wait to ask for help. I mean, here's a big hint. If you include God in all your daily plans, he will always be right there with you. Just saying, just ask. Jesus won't necessarily come if you don't ask. And Jesus, this is my eighth and final point, and it's another important point. Jesus rescues us before he teaches us. And this is important. Sometimes when we fail or fall, we might get to thinking that Jesus is angry with us and is using our problems to punish us. I mean, we already mentioned that earlier here in the service, but Jesus didn't stand there on the water while Peter was drowning and lecture him, did he? I mean, just stop and think. I can see Jesus there with his hands on his hips doing his full-on Mama Karen routine. Oh, there you are, Peter. You didn't listen to me, did you? I told you all the time, da-da-da, while Peter's floundering in the water. No. Jesus reaches down and grabs Peter and pulls him up. And then he gently teaches him by asking him a question. He says, Peter, after he grabs him and holds him up, Jesus simply asked, why did you doubt me? After all you had already seen, after you had come so far, why did you doubt him? Why do we? Now, there's so much more to this story than I have time to share with you today, but if I had to sum it all up, I would tell you this. I'd say, buck up, little camper. Right? God doesn't make bad things happen to punish you. But sometimes he lets them happen so you can learn. Sometimes he lets them happen so that others can see him revealed by how you react to the storm. Sometimes he didn't want us to be in the storm at all, but we got caught in it when we went off on our own. But no matter how you find yourself in one of life's storms, the answer is the same. Trust him. Do not fear. Jesus is in control. He can walk on water. He can calm the storm. Ask him and give him the credit when he helps you. And once he does, keep your eyes on him. Don't look back. And that was a lesson he wanted the disciples to learn. Soon he wouldn't be with them and they were going to face the storms. And what did they need to do? They needed to own Jesus and take courage. and ask and trust and obey. Can we have a song about that, trust and obey, for there's no other way? So when you leave church today, I hope you remember Jesus commanded us to make disciples and teach them what we have learned. And remember that you, as soon as you step outdoor, are entering your mission field. Teach what you have learned. Amen.
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1: Even more attacks. I'm Paul Stevens, Fox News. The U.S. launching new airstrikes against Iran in retaliation for Iranian attacks.
2: The U.S. military launching new additional strikes on Iranian sites around the Strait of Hormuz. Officials say it's in response to continued Iranian aggression, including a drone launch against the U.S. base in Bahrain and two ship attacks in the vital waterway. Tonight's strikes targeted Iranian air defenses, drone storage facilities, and surface-to-air missile systems. Iran's military saying it targeted U.S. assets in Kuwait and Bahrain with missiles and drones. The latest round of fighting is further straining an already fragile ceasefire and long-term peace talks. And President Trump issuing an ominous warning saying, quote, there may come a point when we are no longer able to be reasonable and will be forced to complete the job. He goes on to say, if that happens, Iran will no longer exist.
1: And that's Fox's Chanley Painter with that update. Pakistan's military saying three members of its parliamentary rangers were killed, four others wounded. This after militants attacked their regional headquarters in Karachi on Saturday night. Officials say a bomber rammed an explosive-laden vehicle into the compound, and that sparked a gun battle. Security forces killed three attackers, capturing a fourth ID'd as an Afghan national breakaway faction of the Pakistani Taliban, a violent extremist group responsible for the deadly attacks, claiming responsibility. The military saying operations are still underway to track down any accomplices there. Iraq saying several political figures, including five members of its parliament, were arrested early today, Sunday, on corruption charges. State media saying the roundup stems from statements made by a former deputy oil minister already locked up. Security forces even shut down Baghdad's green zone to carry out the raids, and all seven people have been detained. 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

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This is Vern. We've got a Saturday morning schedule change coming up, and we want you all to be among the first to know about it. At 8 a.m., we will continue to bring you the Attorney Patrick Smith Show, where you can get your legal questions answered for free on the air. Starting Saturday, July 4th, Connecting with Kim, hosted by Kim Drogi, will be taking a break for a while. So Lisa's in my program, About the Town, an internet podcast for this community, to highlight community news and resources that we think you might really like to know about, will move to 9 a.m. And immediately following About the Town, you'll find Veterans Corner Radio with host Joe Moberger. That's at 10. 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
1: Even more attacks. I'm Paul Stevens, Fox News. The U.S. launching new airstrikes against Iran in retaliation for Iranian attacks.
2: The U.S. military launching new additional strikes on Iranian sites around the Strait of Hormuz. Officials say it's in response to continued Iranian aggression, including a drone launch against the U.S. base in Bahrain and two ship attacks in the vital waterway. Tonight's strikes targeted Iranian air defenses, drone storage facilities, and surface-to-air missile systems. Iran's military saying it targeted U.S. assets in Kuwait and Bahrain with missiles and drones. The latest round of fighting is further straining an already fragile ceasefire and long-term peace talks. And President Trump issuing an ominous warning saying, quote, there may come a point when we are no longer able to be reasonable and will be forced to complete the job. He goes on to say, if that happens, Iran will no longer exist.
1: And that's Fox's Chanley Painter with that update. Pakistan's military saying three members of its parliamentary rangers were killed, four others wounded. This after militants attacked their regional headquarters in Karachi on Saturday night. Officials say a bomber rammed an explosive-laden vehicle into the compound, and that sparked a gun battle. Security forces killed three attackers, capturing a fourth, ID'd as an Afghan national, a breakaway faction of the Pakistani Taliban, a violent extremist group responsible for the deadly attacks, claiming responsibility. The military saying operations are still underway to track down any accomplices there. Iraq saying several political figures, including five members of its parliament, were arrested early today, Sunday, on corruption charges. State media saying the roundup stems from statements made by a former deputy oil minister already locked up. Security forces even shut down Baghdad's green zone to carry out the raids, and all seven people have been detained. America is listening to Fox News.
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5: The Pelican Players Community Theater presents Let's Murder Marsha, July 24th through the 26th. This is a lighthearted, dead-funny farce sure to be a crowd-pleaser. Riotous comedy and hilarious mishaps will keep the audience laughing from start to finish in Let's Murder Marsha, a giddy romp through the paranoid reality of Marsha Gilmore, a housewife addicted to mystery novels. When she overhears something she shouldn't, Marsha rushes around frantically trying to figure out how to keep from getting bumped off. The plot becomes increasingly hilarious as the play continues, with misunderstandings galore, nutty characters, cat and mouse games between two factions with wildly different motives. Audiences in Sun City Center and the surrounding communities will have four opportunities to see the play: Friday, July 24th at 6:30 p.m., Saturday the 25th at 1:30 and 6:30 p.m., and Sunday the 26th at 1:30 p.m. Doors will open 30 minutes prior to curtain time. Tickets on sale at the Kings Point box office from 8:30 a.m. till 4 p.m. Monday through Friday. 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
1: Peace under pressure. I'm Angelo Bavaro, Fox News. The U.S. and Iran exchanging more blows in the Persian Gulf, extending fighting around the Strait of Hormuz into a third day.
2: We're tracking developments out of the Middle East today. The United States conducting a new round of strikes against Iran in response to the IRGC targeting shipping vessels in the Strait of Hormuz. According to U.S. Central Command, a variety of different targets were hit, including military surveillance sites, radar systems, communication systems, drone storage facilities, and mine layer capabilities. Now, the president posted to Truth Social shortly after the strike, saying United States aircraft just struck Iranian missile and drone storage locations and coastal radar sites for violating the ceasefire agreement again. It is very possible that they will never learn. The president goes on to say, there may come a point when we are no longer able to be reasonable and will be forced to militarily complete the job that we very successfully started.
1: Fox's Trey Yingst, Iran launching missiles in retaliation. The death toll in Venezuela, expected to keep climbing after devastating back-to-back earthquakes, it now stands at least 1,400.
3: It has been a terrible week here, more than 72 hours after these twin earthquakes. Destruction as rescue workers try to pull anybody who may still be alive from the rubble. There is a city block right now that is cornered off, and military, police, rescue workers all working under one command, trying to save whoever they can. And unfortunately, Fallecidos is at 43. That's the amount of people that they've pulled from these three buildings. There is an excavator on top of the rubble, a 17-floor condo building that has fully collapsed. And unfortunately, there are so many stories of people who lived here and are unaccounted for.
1: Fox's Nate Foy. Today marks the start of the knockout round at the World Cup. South Africa and Canada match up at 3 p.m. Eastern. 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
2: Easy, relaxing favorites for Sun City Center, where the current temperature is 94 degrees.

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It's called Doo Wop and More. You'll hear artists like The Crest, The Belmonts, Frankie Lyman and the Teenagers, Little Anthony and the Imperials, The Five Satins, The Marcells, The Elegants, also even more from Elvis, Connie Francis, Brenda Lee, Chuck Berry, Ricky Nelson, Bobby Rydell, and a whole lot more from the first decade of rock and roll. 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
1: Peace under pressure. I'm Angelo Bavaro, Fox News. The U.S. and Iran exchanging more blows in the Persian Gulf, extending fighting around the Strait of Hormuz into a third day.
2: We're tracking developments out of the Middle East today. The United States conducting a new round of strikes against Iran in response to the IRGC targeting shipping vessels in the Strait of Hormuz. According to U.S. Central Command, a variety of different targets were hit, including military surveillance sites, radar systems, communication systems, drone storage facilities, and mine layer capabilities. Now, the president posted to Truth Social shortly after the strike, saying United States aircraft just struck Iranian missile and drone storage locations and coastal radar sites for violating the ceasefire agreement again. It is very possible that they will never learn. The president goes on to say, there may come a point when we are no longer able to be reasonable and will be forced to militarily complete the job that we very successfully started.
1: Fox's Trey Yingst, Iran launching missiles in retaliation. The death toll in Venezuela, expected to keep climbing after devastating back-to-back earthquakes, it now stands at least 1,400.
3: It has been a terrible week here, more than 72 hours after these twin earthquakes. Destruction as rescue workers try to pull anybody who may still be alive from the rubble. There is a city block right now that is cornered off, and military, police, rescue workers, all working under one command, trying to save whoever they can. And unfortunately, Fallecidos is at 43. That's the amount of people that they've pulled from these three buildings. There is an excavator on top of the rubble, a 17-floor condo building that has fully collapsed. And unfortunately, there are so many stories of people who lived here and are unaccounted for.
1: Fox's Nate Foy. Today marks the start of the knockout round at the World Cup. South Africa and Canada match up at 3 p.m. Eastern. 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
6: The Pelican Players Community Theater presents Let's Murder Marsha, July 24th through the 26th. This is a lighthearted, dead-funny farce sure to be a crowd-pleaser. Riotous comedy and hilarious mishaps will keep the audience laughing from start to finish in Let's Murder Marsha, a giddy romp through the paranoid reality of Marsha Gilmore, a housewife addicted to mystery novels. When she overhears something she shouldn't, Marsha rushes around frantically trying to figure out how to keep from getting bumped off. The plot becomes increasingly hilarious as the play continues, with misunderstandings galore, nutty characters, cat and mouse games between two factions with wildly different motives. Audiences in Sun City Center and the surrounding communities will have four opportunities to see the play: Friday, July 24th at 6:30 p.m., Saturday the 25th at 1:30 and 6:30 p.m., and Sunday the 26th at 1:30 p.m. Doors will open 30 minutes prior to curtain time. 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
2: The current Sun City Center temperature is 95 degrees. 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
1: More tests of the ceasefire. I'm Angelo Bavaro, Fox News. The U.S. and Iran exchanging more blows in the Persian Gulf, extending fighting around the Strait of Hormuz into a third day.
2: The United States conducted a new round of airstrikes against Iran overnight after the IRGC targeted another oil tanker in the Strait of Hormuz. According to U.S. Central Command, surveillance sites along with storage facilities and radar systems were hit by U.S. planes. The president posted to Truth Social shortly after saying the strikes, the United States aircraft just struck Iranian missile and drone storage locations and coastal radar sites for violating the ceasefire agreement again. It is very possible that they will never learn. The president goes on to say, there may come a point when we are no longer able to be reasonable and will be forced to militarily complete the job that we very successfully started. If that happens, the Islamic Republic of Iran will no longer exist. Now, in response, Iran launched missiles and drones toward Kuwait and Bahrain.
1: Fox's Trey Yingst. The death toll in Venezuela is expected to keep climbing after devastating back-to-back earthquakes. It now stands at over 1,400, with tens of thousands still missing. The U.S. has sent many assets over to Venezuela to help in that rescue effort.
3: We have four city and local county response teams, search and rescue professionals. These guys are total pros. We got over 300 of them from around the United States. They brought 200,000 pounds of very specialized gear and canine dogs on the scene. And that is our number one focus right now, is saving lives.
1: That is John Barrett, a top U.S. diplomat. Three firefighters died and two were injured tackling fires on the Colorado-Utah border. The largest blaze, the Cottonwood Fire, grew Saturday to more than 144 square miles. And today marks the start of the knockout round at the World Cup. South Africa and Canada match up at 3 p.m. Eastern. 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
2: Easy, relaxing favorites for Sun City Center, where the current temperature is 93 degrees.

to live for today and to love for tomorrow is the wisdom of a fool. 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
1: More fighting in the Mideast. I'm Kathleen Maloney, Fox News. The U.S. and Iran exchanging more blows in the Persian Gulf.
2: The United States conducted a new round of airstrikes against Iran overnight after the IRGC targeted another oil tanker in the Strait of Hormuz. According to U.S. Central Command, surveillance sites along with storage facilities and radar systems were hit by U.S. planes. The president posted to Truth Social shortly after saying the strikes, the United States aircraft just struck Iranian missile and drone storage locations and coastal radar sites for violating the ceasefire agreement again. It is very possible that they will never learn. The president goes on to say, there may come a point when we are no longer able to be reasonable and will be forced to militarily complete the job that we very successfully started. If that happens, the Islamic Republic of Iran will no longer exist. Now, in response, Iran launched missiles and drones toward Kuwait and Bahrain.
1: Fox's Trey Yingst. Some promising news for drivers leading into the July 4th holiday weekend. Gas prices continue to decline.
3: We have another big drop in the price of gasoline. In the past 2 weeks, regular grade at retail is down 23 cents. The new price is $4.01. And in 5 weeks, it's down 58 cents.
1: That's oil industry analyst Froby Lundberg. The number of dead in Venezuela is expected to keep climbing following devastating back-to-back earthquakes. The U.S. has sent many assets to Venezuela to help in the rescue effort.
4: We have four city and local county response teams, search and rescue professionals. These guys are total pros. We got over 300 of them from around the United States. They brought 200,000 pounds of very specialized gear and canine dogs on the scene. And that is our number one focus right now, is saving lives.
1: John Barrett is a top U.S. diplomat at the U.S. Embassy in Caracas. 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

Laws of Stalking. I give you a legal movie review. We open some very special email. Plus your calls and much, much more. This is the Attorney Patrick Smith Show.

0: you give him what he wants. Ladies and gentlemen, welcome to the Attorney Patrick Smith Show. I am your host, Attorney Patrick Smith, letting the song cook a little bit longer than usual because it's Sting and he's awesome and amazing and wonderful and just, yeah, what a great song. And what a great song for a show on stalking, right? I thought it paired nicely.
1: It does.
0: It doesn't take long to pick this song when your show is on stalking. Welcome to the Attorney Patrick Smith Show. Again, to be part of the show, 800-771-1025. We'd love you to interact with us today. Spike on the mic, how you sticking, buddy? Come on. No, not yet. There you go.
2: Thank you there, Sag.
0: What was you? That?
2: I was going to call him by his old name, but
0: it was called the Emancipation what?
2: Yeah. Okay. Sanchez. No, Sanchez. What's your last name?
0: Chavez.
1: Sanchez.
0: Yeah.
2: Okay.
0: That's Eric's last name.
2: Anyway, I'm sticking like a dude wondering what this stalking thing is going to be about.
0: Then. Yeah, right?
2: Yeah, really.
0: Can we
2: And also, real quickly, Mo would be mad at me because I used to get Sting and David Bowie mixed up.
0: That, well.
2: They're all the same.
0: We all look the same.
2: Facts.
0: can we talk about the in-guest studio?
2: Yeah, go ahead. You can.
0: Your baby girl's here today. It's like bring your daughter to radio day.
2: Yeah, okay, we'll do that.
0: You acted very unexcited about the fact that I got to meet your daughter.
2: I am.
0: Why?
2: Unexcited.
0: Unexcited about
2: yeah.
0: it. Now, the bar has been raised for her. Listen, I'm just letting you know, now that she's met me,
2: oh God.
0: Whatever man she dates and brings home, the bar has been raised. And I'm just telling you right now, normally it's daddy who sets the bar.
2: Right.
0: Little girls want to marry their daddy.
2: Mm-hmm.
0: She's met me, brother.
2: Get this.
0: I'm just saying.
2: I'm just saying.
0: Don't be surprised.
2: I will be.
0: You're like, my son-in-law reminds me a lot of Patrick now for some reason. I can't put my finger on it.
2: Mm-hmm.
0: But
2: okay.
0: Anyway, Brown, great having you in the studio. So, and also a law student, a graduate of law school. So another budding lawyer, so to speak. Anyway, Isaiah, you got a great story. I know how you're doing, buddy. You want to share it with the listeners?
1: A little beat up, but yeah, I mean... this morning I was driving to work and all of a sudden I hear a pop and I was like, oh no, what's going on? I look and all my lights are popping on saying, hey, we got a pop tire. And I was like, oh no. So I try to pull off to the side of the road. I'm going on the embankment, going on the incline of Howard Franklin Bridge. And, yeah, man, tire popped, but luckily, you know, I had a spare and I had a jack. The only issue was that, you know, with that incline, it makes it a hell of a lot more difficult to try to get that jack up.
2: This happened on the interstate. I mean, on Howard Franklin.
0: On his way in today.
1: Yeah. On the way in today.
2: And them cars is whizzing by you.
1: Oh yeah, man, dude, some of them got very close, like inches away from my car. And I was like, man, so this is how people, you know, pass because of crazy drivers, you know, and I had a couple of them, but luckily, you know, I had my spare, got my jack, did what I needed to do. The road ranger actually came in, because he saw that I had my lights on.
0: And he parked behind you.
1: He parked behind me, dude. His jack, it took no more than 3 seconds compared to like my manual jack trying to go in.
2: Oh yeah.
1: Yeah. Popped it up. You know, I grabbed the tire, popped it in.
0: Don't do it, Spike. I see the joke. Don't do it.
1: No. He had the power tools.
0: Just let it go.
1: I was good to go. I mean, I was a few minutes late, which I don't like being late. That's why I always come in at 5 a.m. so that I can always have time if needed. And, yeah. And that is my day.
0: You usually have one annoying host sending a last minute prep. So
2: yeah, really. No, I didn't want to upstage him, but
1: uh-oh.
2: I had a flat tire one time on the side of the road, and a road ranger came. That's what you call him?
1: Yep.
2: Road ranger came, and not being a chauvinist, but it was a woman.
0: And I was like, you let her change your tire?
2: Yeah, I feel I'm like she's, but she had the jack. They go, bzz, bzz, it was real easy for her to do.
1: Yeah,
2: like,
0: and then she poured your beer.
2: No, it just looks bad. I'm standing there,
1: and then took away his man card.
0: That's right.
2: He's doing all the work.
0: Take this,
2: not that women can't do stuff, but I'm just saying.
0: Listen, you're gonna send your mail to. What's your email?
1: You can call 800-771-1025.
0: You can tell him live on the air. Yeah, that's true. 800-771. We don't have that kind of time. All right. A few housekeeping items before we move along. First of all, hi to listener Mary Lou. She requested I say hi to her. I'm not a big shout out on the show guy, but Mary Lou, you're an absolute treasure. So hi, Mary Lou. I know you're listening right now. She says she listens every Saturday. So because of that faithful listenership, we will reward it with a hello. Lots of praise from last week's Maddie the Surfer Girl Surfs Up segment. A lot of listeners and clients coming in this week pointing out how much they enjoyed the segment. I don't even think I've told Maddie that. So, Maddie, a lot of clients loving the segment. So, keep on keeping on, and congratulations on a great segment. And before we turn our attention fully to a deep dive into stalking, I thought I would give us a movie review. So, why don't we, Isaiah, we have a brand new segment. So, we got a brand new introduction. Hit it.
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4: 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I win.
5: 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They just don't.
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0: Can anyone name all three of those movies?
1: Nope.
0: It's Brown, you don't have to speak into the mic. Can you name? I saw you mouthing along to one of them. You can name two of them. All right.
2: Go ahead and talk into the mic if she wants to.
0: Pull the mic down and just press that button that says on, a blue light.
1: I got her.
0: You got her?
7: Okay. Right.
0: Which two do you know, Brown? Ladies and gentlemen, Brown Spike on the mic's offspring.
7: I'm also known as Princess Brown, so.
0: Oh, excuse me. Princess Brown. I like that so much more. Because that, but that makes Spike the king. I don't like that.
2: Yeah.
0: But I bet your mother is a queen. I can believe that. So go ahead. Which two did you recognize?
7: Actually, I recognized the first one, You Can't Handle the Truth, but I don't know the name of that movie.
0: Few Good Men.
7: Few Good Men,
0: And they said when they were shooting that scene, Tom Cruise said when they shot that scene, every crew member showed up, even the ones who were off that day, just to watch them shoot that scene.
2: Hmm.
0: Yeah, that was how powerful. They knew those two great actors were going to go at it in that scene, and it was a fantastic Oscar-worthy scene. So, which I know the other one, because I saw you mouthing along with
7: Of course, that would be Legally Blonde.
0: Right, Elle Woods.
2: Oh. Right. So, is that the one we said, people don't shoot your happy daddy or something like that?
0: Yeah, that's
7: yes.
0: Right. People don't shoot your happy daddy. So
7: I don't know about that.
0: Make sure you stay happy.
2: Yeah.
0: All right. The other one was Devil's Advocate. Keanu Reeves, Al Pacino, lose, I don't lose, I win. That's the big climactic scene. And when he realizes his boss is actually the devil. So hopefully you never have that realization. Anyway, for our first Attorney Patrick Smith Show Legal Review, I picked a film called How to Make a Killing. Has anybody seen the film?
1: Mm-mm.
0: All right, here is the plot synopsis of How to Make a Killing. It's a black comedy thriller, and it follows Beckett Redfellow, played by Glenn Powell, a blue-collar worker disowned by his wealthy family at birth, who systematically murders his seven relatives to claim a $28 billion inheritance. The narrative structures alternate between the present, where he's on death row, making his final confession to a priest that landed him there. So he dispatches his family tree one by one. One cousin he got with a jet ski. There was a jet ski involved, but it's not really a jet ski. And a pastor that he poisoned with a spiked drink. Along the way, his manipulative childhood friend, Julia Steinway, played by Margaret Qualley, inserts herself into his life while an ongoing FBI investigation closes in on him. Glenn Powell was fantastic in this movie. It's obviously unbelievable and, you know, hyperbolic and everything, murdering these seven people to get to the inheritance. And I don't want to spoil the ending for you, but I will tell you, one of the other patriarchs in the family, sort of the last family member he has to eliminate, is the character played by Ed Harris. And Ed Harris, it's a small part, but Ed Harris is amazing in it and does a fantastic job. The plot twist, you don't see them coming. They come out of nowhere. It keeps you interested the whole time. And if I had to give it a rating, I'd say this is a solid 8.5 on the Attorney Patrick Smith Show scale. So I highly recommend
2: it.
0: How to Make a Killing, starring Glenn Powell. And I will say, too, Margaret Qualley, very good, is playing this sort of seductress who's sort of the master puppeteer in the grand scheme of things at the end of the day. So wonderfully dark kind of comedy about inheritances and family, and there's a distinct discussion about trust. And I meant to ask you, Isaiah, at some point this morning when you were changing the tire on Howard Franklin, did you think to yourself, well, at least my will and trust are in place.
1: Yeah, and not only that, I got it done very quickly, and the price is perfect.
0: I say you could do played some Frogger on Howard Franklin. You're so well planned with your estate. So you say, you know.
1: Yeah, you know, at least I can, you know, but you know what? At least, you know, I believe everyone should have a will, because if not, you know, it goes to the state. Good luck, buddy.
0: Right. It can be difficult, and you're wise to plan. 844-PATRICK, the number to call to set up your free estate planning consultation. If you've seen the film How to Make a Killing and you want to give us your thoughts, feel free to call in. 800-771-1025 to be part of today's show. 800-771-1025. So we're going to go to stalking now. Now, Isaiah, I feel like we need another stalking song just to kind of put us in a stalking mood. And maybe like somebody's watching me. You have that on standby. Maddie used it in the Attorney Patrick Smith Show update, which that was sort of her idea. She wanted to shoot that video so badly. And I was like, do we really need to keep doing these update videos? And she's like, absolutely. Yeah. We need to keep doing
8: this
0: and
8: keep
0: videos.
8: Her interest going.
0: Yeah. Well, she likes shooting them. And usually the biggest challenge is we have to control her laughing, because she starts. So she is supposed to be like this intimidating stalker peering in on me in different settings. And it's less intimidating as a stalker if your stalker's just chuckling. But then there was one shot where she's kind of doing this laugh, and it's like an evil-looking laugh. And I'm like, okay, that actually played well. So check that out on the socials at the law offices of Patrick L. Smith and at Attorney Patrick Smith. So, yeah, this is some good stalking music.
2: Thought you was going to hit the post.
0: No, this would be you'd have to talk for a while.
2: Yeah.
0: This post is out there. Might do it by accident. Look at that.
1: Oh, there we go.
0: Did it by accident. You know you're good when you start hitting posts by accident. So. All right. So,

0: The average man's, Spike's definition of stalking. When two people go on a walk, but only one of them knows about it. This is the definition of stalking. Under Florida statute 784-048, stalking is defined as willfully, maliciously, and repeatedly following, harassing, cyberstalking another person. Penalties range from a first-degree misdemeanor for standard stalking to a third-degree felony for aggravated stalking. So harassing can be engaging in a pattern of behavior, course of conduct with no legitimate purpose that causes substantial emotional distress. You can use electronic communication to threaten or cause substantial emotional distress with no legitimate purpose. This is the cyber stalking. And there has to be some sort of credible threat here. We'll actually look at some Supreme Court constitutional law when it comes to this credible threat element here in a moment. It has to be a threat, verbal, written, or implied, that causes reasonable fear for safety or the safety of family. So criminal charges and penalties, again, associated with stalking. It can be a penalty of up to 1 year in jail and probation and $1,000 fine. That is for the misdemeanor aspect of it. The stalking that gets to the third degree felony, and also what would make it a felony? There's certain aggravating factors. And one of those is, of course, if the person you're targeting is under the age of 16. And I do agree with that. I think if it's going to be a minor child, especially someone that young, right. And I don't know why we wouldn't just make it under 18. If it's any child at all, it ought to be an added punishment there for sure. But that's punishable by up to 5 years in prison, probation, and a $5,000 fine. So what can victims of, by the way, if you've been a victim of stalking, know a stalker, are a stalker, or had a friend who was stalked, feel free to call in and share your story. 800-771-1025. 800-771-1025.
1: And I'm not a stalker, though.
0: Well, time will tell. The evidence speak for itself. All right. So how can you protect yourself if you are being stalked? Victims can seek for injunction and protection against stalking. Cyber stalking, so they can get this injunctive relief, protective orders, and resources that are available through Florida courts, self-help centers, Florida Crime Victim Services. So make sure to avail yourself, consult legal counsel about how to protect yourself should you find yourself dealing with a stalker. Now, I mentioned the constitutional element and the sort of intersection here of stalking and constitutional law, specifically First Amendment issues. But before we get into that, let's go to Ann. Ann, welcome to the Attorney Patrick Smith Show. How's Ann today?
2: Very good, Patrick. Thank you. I'm calling you from Sarasota.
0: Well, welcome from Sarasota, Ann. How can we help you today?
2: Yeah, I actually have a question about a tax bill I received in preparation for this year's taxes. I have, to make a long story short, I have two trusts. I have a revocable trust, which I'm the trustee, and then an irrevocable trust, which my brother-in-law is the trustee. And I have worked with this law firm for over 10 years, and they have always prepared just one single tax preparation. They didn't include the irrevocable or the revocable because that's something that my brother-in-law took care of, the taxes on that. So I was only, they were only preparing just my personal finances and the revocable trust. Well, starting this year, I got a letter from this firm stating that they were being selling out to a different company, and the original owners who I had worked with.
0: And Spike's getting agitated and wondering where the question is.
2: Okay, the question is, they prepared two separate taxes. They actually prepared my irrevocable, my revocable trust. Now, that has never been done. Historically, they have never prepared the irrevocable.
0: Well, and the short answer is, did you ask them directly since they're your counsel? I mean, that would be my
2: fault. No, I didn't. And they never, no, I did not.
0: Why
2: and
0: not?
2: They never called me.
0: Oh, they never called you back?
2: No, they never called me to ask questions. They just took this upon themselves to prepare it.
0: Okay. Did you have a written fee agreement with this firm?
2: No.
0: So you had no written fee agreement, no engagement letter, no terms of service. Did you ever pay them?
2: Oh, yeah.
0: How was your bill determined if there was no fee agreement?
2: Well, I paid them in the past.
0: Okay, so there were fee agreements at that time.
2: Yeah.
0: So did you ever read them? Did it say anything about maintaining tax returns? Because I will agree, generally, tax returns, especially income tax returns, remember there's four major taxes under the Internal Revenue Code. We have generation skipping, estate planning, we have gift taxes, and then income taxes. When it comes to income taxes, I, as a practicing estate planning attorney, push that out the door to an accountant, specifically Dwayne Bischoff, CPA extraordinaire, the only right. CPA I let on the show. So normally that's what happens. But there should be two tax returns if that separate irrevocable trust is producing income. Was it producing income or was it just holding realty?
2: No, it's just, no, it doesn't, it produces income. But my brother-in-law sent him the K-1.
0: Okay.
2: Which demonstrated that he had... was preparing this, and he was going to take care of those taxes.
0: Right,
2: and
0: so that means
2: it's been in the past.
0: My guess would be, and again, I encourage you, reach out to your attorney and send them something in writing saying, hey, here are my concerns, can you give me an explanation? But odds are that K-1's indicating income's being distributed so that they can deduct it, I'm guessing. I'm not 100% sure, but check with your accountant. Check with your attorneys there and just get to the bottom of it. But I think it's something you have to do a little more lifting on your end, Ann, as far as saying, hey, what happened here?
2: Well, I have sent them two well-constructed emails, and I have called them multiple times.
0: Send a letter and send it regular mail, and then send one certified that ranks a lot higher with the law firm than an email.
2: Oh, really?
0: Yeah.
2: Yeah, I think I'm going to have to. And, I mean, honestly, the bill, it would probably be like maybe $400 or something. I'm speculating, but that's, for me, that's a lot of money.
0: The lawyer's bill or the tax bill?
2: The tax.
0: Okay. It's a lot of money to everyone. I mean, that's a significant sum of money. So at the end of the day, what you want more than the $400 or $500 explained, you want peace of mind to know what's going on with this, and you deserve that as a client. So just reach out to them, give them a chance to explain. There may be a perfectly reasonable explanation.
2: Right. Okay, well, if they call me back, or I'll have to just go over to the office and push the issue.
0: I wouldn't be that client that just shows up at the office. I mean, how many doctor's offices do you just show up at? I would say send them the certified letter and give them, you know, 7, 10, 30 days, whatever you want to give you peace of mind. But write it a very nice way. Don't sound, because they don't respond well in general when you're that client versus the client that says, hey, I just have some questions. Can I get an explanation? The attorney is going to be more receptive and more open to helping you than you coming in claws out. So I wouldn't do that.
2: Right.
0: If you need to write that nasty version of the letter, do it for therapy's sake and then burn it and then write a Joe Friday version of it where it's just the facts and say, here's what I want for resolution. May I have it within 7-10 or whatever deadline you want to give them.
2: Right. Yeah. I have done that. I sent two very, very nice letters.
0: Now, they were emails a second ago. Were they emails or were they letters?
2: They're emails.
0: All right, so send letters, one regular mail, one certified, same letter. That way, if they don't sign for the certified, there's a presumption they got the regular letter. And I'm guessing you'll get a response, but let us know. Stay tuned.
2: Yeah,
0: I will. Keep us posted.
2: Yes, I'll see you in August. I have an appointment with you.
0: Are they out to August?
1: Yes. Yeah.
0: They're that far out? Wow. All right. We'll have to try to.
2: Popular guy.
0: Well, I appreciate you saying that, my dear. And we'll have to add some appointments. I had no idea we were all the way out to August.
1: Even me.
0: Are you out to August too?
1: Yeah, again. And I know you.
0: That's true. Did you say that when you called?
1: I didn't want to pull in there.
0: I'm his friend.
1: Yeah.
0: So, yeah. That's my favorite is when people call the office and they'll say, I'm Pat's friend. None of my friends call me Pat. So, yeah. But anyway.
2: Thank you, Patrick.
0: And fantastic call. Good luck. And keep us posted. It's been a while since we've had a Patricia from Lakewood Ranch saga. And we would love to make you the next Patricia from Lakewood Ranch. Keep us posted. Let us know how all of this unfolds. Okay?
2: Yes. I'm looking forward to it. Thank you.
0: Have a great Saturday, Ann. All righty. Moving on with stalking and its intersection with constitutional law. Landmark case, Counterman v. Colorado. The U.S. Supreme Court ruled that to convict someone of stalking and making true threats without violating the First Amendment, The prosecution must prove the defendant had a subjective understanding of the threatening nature of their statements, requiring at least a showing of recklessness. Some facts here. Billy Counterman was convicted and sentenced to 4.5 years in prison under Colorado stalking law after sending thousands of unwanted, ominous Facebook messages to a local musician over a 6-year period. Well, at least he was determined. The messages, which included statements like "die," "don't need you," and "staying in cyber life is going to kill you," I've seen worse said on Facebook, caused the victim to fear for her safety and cancel professional appearances. Counterman appealed, arguing his conviction violated his free speech rights because he never intended to make his victim feel threatened. Prior to the case, courts used an objective reasonable person standard, meaning a statement could be ruled an unprotected threat if reasonable persons would view it as threatening regardless of the speaker's intent. So in June of 2023, as a 7-2 decision, so relatively recently, the court held that purely objective standards can chill free speech. The First Amendment now requires the government to prove the speaker had a subjective understanding of their actions. Prosecutors do not need to prove that the defendant had explicit intent to cause harm, but they must establish that the defendant was at least reckless regarding the threatening nature of their communication. So shifting it from purely objective to subjective, the court added a new layer of protection for free speech, but also placed a higher burden of proof on prosecutors handling cyber stalking and harassment cases. The ruling meant that the lower courts had to reevaluate whether Counterman's prosecution met this new higher mental standard threshold. 800-771-1025. You have a stalking question. Spike?
1: So this person was stalking your musician?
0: Yeah, on Facebook.
1: So I guess he really wanted his song played.
3: Oh, God.
0: You're sitting over there. You were cooking up that for how long?
1: That was a good one.
0: No. Yeah. No, it wasn't. That didn't land.
1: First, I thought you said a musician.
0: A magician? I said musician.
1: Right. I thought you said magician. And I was like,
0: that would have been a better element. Like this guy just picking on some lady magician online. Really. Like that would have been
1: a musician. I said, okay, just like when I was a DJ, people used to come to the box and say, play my song. And I'm like, get out of here. Right. So
0: a man picking on Bobo the Clown. No, sorry. But yeah, no, it was a musician. So, all right. How about some high profile stalking cases? A 19-year-old actress named Rebecca Schaefer was fatally shot at her Los Angeles apartment door by Robert John Bardo. See if you notice anything about these stalking cases. And what was that, Spike? What did you do?
1: I missed the trash.
0: Oh, okay. Yep. That's why we don't throw things at the trash, especially during a live show.
4: So. He tried to put himself in it.
0: Notice everything. There's a theme here about the stalker. So See if you could pick up on it. Shot by Robert John Bardo. He had stalked her for 3 years after legally obtaining her address through the DMV. That's scary. The tragedy catalyzed the passage of California's in the nation 1994 anti-stalking law, which served as the blueprint for legislation throughout the United States. Another prominent stalking case, this one you all know, Mark David Chapman stalked the former. Who did he stalk? Does anybody know Mark David Chapman?
1: That name sounds familiar.
0: Nope. Who did he stalk? Former Beatle for months, traveling from New York City to wait outside his apartment. Which Beatle? I told you it was the Beatles. Which one?
1: John Lennon.
0: That's right. Rare occasion that Spike's right. All right. So he sat outside of his apartment, shot him December 8th, 1980. Shot him multiple times, actually. Mm-hmm. The high-profile murder forced a massive reevaluation of personal security for high-profile figures and exposed the deadly reality of parasocial fixation. You know, someone asked me the other day why I don't have security.
1: Right.
0: Like for client meetings.
4: Because you can beat them up.
0: Never dawned on me that I might need to, because apparently some attorneys keep firearms under their desk, and I can get it if you're dealing like with criminal cases or something like that. Not a lot of 70 and 80 year olds are going to get violent in the middle of will consultation.
1: But what if you accidentally leave some property to a brother and their sister, and other brothers?
0: We have had those threats.
1: Right.
0: Yeah, we have had those threats before. And a couple of them, we did have to call local law enforcement, and because the threats were, you know, relatively believable. It was an objective person would see it as threatening, but there was certainly an element, even under the subjective standard, this person would not have said what they said. I won't repeat it. They clearly wanted to cause harm, not just to me, but to the entire office. And it was more, I wasn't so much worried about me. I was worried about my team there at the office and wanting to keep them safe. So John Lennon, another high-profile case. Also, Teresa Saldana from The Raging Bull was attacked and stabbed 10 times outside her West Hollywood home by Arthur Richard Jackson, an obsessed drifter. Saldana survived this horrible attack and lobbied for the passage of anti-stalking legislation that culminated in California's 1990 law making stalking a punishable crime. Next, Madonna. Robert Dewey Hoskins repeatedly scaled the perimeter walls of Madonna's household in Hollywood. I like, the determination of some of these guys. Threatening to kill her if she did not do what? I will kill you, Madonna, if you don't
1: date me.
0: Marry him. That's right. What a proposal. So I have two choices for you. We can get married, or you're not going to like this other one. I can kill you. After confronting a security guard, Hoskins was shot, arrested, and sentenced to 10 years in prison. The case highlighted the severe vulnerability of celebrities to home invasions. And this one, a high-profile one, Taylor Swift. Swift has faced multiple well-documented stalking incidents across her U.S. residences. Stalkers like Julius Sandrick, arrested in Beverly Hills with a knife and a mask, and Mohammed Jafar, who repeatedly broke into her New York City penthouse, have resulted in successful restraining orders and prison sentences. The pervasive nature of these threats led Swift to publicly discuss her safety preparations, including carrying emergency trauma gear. When asked for comments, Swift said that she would just shake it off. I made up the dad joke. Yeah, I did. Sandra Bullock, Joshua James Corbett broke into Bullock's Los Angeles home while she was inside. So she's in the house with the intruder and stalker. She hid in a closet behind a reinforced security door, called 911. Corbett was apprehended and ultimately sentenced to 5 years in probation. Psychiatric treatment. The case is frequently cited regarding the severe psychological toll that necessitates self-defense planning with stalkers. Did you notice a theme there about the stalkers?
1: Brown
0: noticed a theme. Brown, please, your thoughts.
5: I did. I noticed, with the exception of the Taylor Swift stalkers, all of them had three names.
0: Yes. Why do we always use John Wilkes Booth? We always use these bad guys' full names. Is there a rule somewhere saying we have to do that?
1: Yeah, you in the law profession and in legal.
0: I don't know so much as a legal thing.
1: And in law enforcement, it narrows the identification.
0: Yeah, but
1: there can be three Patrick Smiths out there.
0: Well, there's more than three, I'm sure. But at the end of the day, to Brown's point, why in the Taylor Swift scenario do they just use the two names? Why is that an outlier? You got something for us, Isaiah? Anything?
4: No.
0: I saw you typing furiously. I thought it might.
4: I mean, three names? I don't have three names, so. Can't be a stalker.
0: Maybe that's what it was. Maybe they only had the two names in those circumstances.
5: I think if we're looking at the time, a lot of those were, you know, Madonna and the Beatle. That's, to me, back in the day. And nowadays, people just don't go by three names really anymore.
0: That's a fair point. I think the Beatles, you were graduating from Florida when the Beatles were a thing. Is that right?
1: I would just finish med school.
0: med school. Stop it. Next thing you're going to be trying to give out medical. Did you hear what your dad did a couple weeks ago? He goes, this is attorney Spike. And he tried to answer a legal question.
1: Quickly shut that down.
0: Yeah, had to. I don't want a message from the Florida bar over that. All right. Now, as an added bonus item to this segment on stalking, let's visit stalking's next door neighbor. Voyeurism. Florida law says voyeurism is the crime of secretly observing or filming another person's private areas or intimate activities without their consent, typically for sexual gratification, amusement, or purposes of degrading them. To be convicted of this crime, It's commonly referred to, by the way, as being a peeping Tom. The most famous peeping Tom of all time, somatically, is, of course, George McFly from Back to the Future, who was a peeping Tom. You remember the scene where he's up in the tree?
1: Mm-hmm.
0: All right. Well, anyway, go back and watch the movie. A lot of people consider that the perfect movie, by the way, Back to the Future. The act must be committed with a lewd, lascivious, or indecent intent. The victim must have had a reasonable expectation of privacy in the area they were being observed, so you can't be out in public or something. This would be an example where you had to be inside a dwelling, bathroom, locker room, private yard. Now, there's some distinctions here between voyeurism, video voyeurism. Traditional is covered under Florida Statute 810.14, and it focuses on physical spying, such as looking through a bedroom window or bathroom window. So, like in the examples we were giving with the update video with Maddie, sort of peering in the window in that one shot. That would be an example. Of course, that was a joke. But that's an example of traditional voyeurism. Video voyeurism is covered under Florida Statute 810.145. Brown, we give out the statutes because there are listeners that actually pull the statutes. I know that because if I give out the wrong statute, they correct me with emails. That's covered. Video voyeurism. This applies when a person intentionally installs or uses an imaging device like a hidden camera or smartphone to secretly record, broadcast, or capture images of someone dressing, undressing, or privately exposing their bodies. Now, also, it's another distinction here on voyeurism. The difference between audio versus visual. In Florida, the legal differences hinge on privacy expectations and whether you are dealing with voyeurism, which applies primarily to visual, or what we call wiretapping. So when it's audio, it's going to be wiretapping or eavesdropping, which is strictly governed, governs just the audio element. Florida's Digital Voyeurism Act, which again is 810.145, focuses on secret viewing. And again, we've covered the core elements here. There has to be an expectation of privacy, and there can be some pretty severe penalties for video voyeurism. It's a third degree felony. Distributing or selling it also makes it another aggravating offense to the felony. Audio voyeurism in Florida is governed by the Security of Communications Act. Now, this is a critical one. That's Florida Statute 934.03. It applies differently than video because it is entirely based on consent rather than location. Florida is a strict all-party consent state. This means it is a third-degree felony to record any private, in-person, or phone conversation unless everyone involved gives permission. I had this incident at the office once, where someone at the office was recording the client meeting without everybody's consent. So we had to stop the meeting and address that because that's actually a criminal act. Mm-hmm. You can't do that. You don't need any video at all. This is strictly audio violations, even if a conversation happens in an open space. So again, there's no expectation of privacy here with the audio part. If there's a reasonable expectation that the words are private. So again, the location does not matter. You could be sitting at the food court at a mall, but if the two of you are in close enough proximity, you have a reasonable expectation that the conversation is private. By the way, do you know in the U.S. Capitol Dome?
1: Okay.
0: It's not a perfect circle. It's actually an oval. So there's two foci where you can go stand in them. Brown, you've done this?
5: No, but so I've heard about it.
0: Yeah, they're like 90 feet apart. And you can stand 90 feet apart, whisper, and you can hear the other person's whisper.
1: Whoa.
0: Because of the way the sounds. So there's
1: architects did that?
0: Yep. So it's a great way to spy. If you didn't know that, and your political opponents are standing over there, you can eavesdrop on their conversation, nice. Which we now learned is a crime here in the great state of Florida. So we've been discussing legal movie reviews. We covered How to Make a Killing. We did a deep dive into stalking. We're in the middle of a discussion of voyeurism. This is the Attorney Patrick Smith Show for those of you just joining us. And you can be part of the show, 800-771-1025. Spike, what you got?
1: I was on the phone about this voyeurism thing. How does it handle now with drones?
0: Yeah, that would be imaging. So that would count as video voyeurism. So it'd be governed by 810.145, I think was the statute. So yeah, don't act like that didn't cross your mind immediately. Florida law specifically carves out exceptions. The law does not apply to law enforcement conducting authorized surveillance to security systems that are obviously visible or have warning notices. That's why you see them. You're being recorded. Like here, when you go into the studio, you're going to be videoed. You're going to be exposed to possible adult situations. And they're conspicuously posted on the premises. High-profile voyeurism cases. Recognized as the most prolific voyeurism case, the Canadian Soanich case. I guess it's out of British Columbia. Ian Young Derek Chan, a four-namer, he must have been really bad, secretly recorded and photographed over 650 women and girls in public retail spaces, beaches, and through residential windows. He was sentenced to 4.5 years. Then we have Tarbin Stig Herzberg out of UK, a celebrity osteopath who treated high-profile athletes and actors, admitted to being one of London's most prolific voyeurs. Over more than a decade, he secretly took intimate photos, videos of approximately, ready for this, 2,000 women inside his clinic, public spaces, and university dorms. He was sentenced to 3 years and 5 months in prison. Rabbi Barry Frundel, a prominent Orthodox rabbi at Georgetown Synagogue, was caught secretly filming 52 women as they undressed and prepared for the mikvah. I hope I'm pronouncing that correctly out there. Any of my Jewish listeners, feel free to call in and correct me. A Jewish ritual bath. He pleaded guilty in 2015 and was sentenced to over 6 years in prison. The Voyeurs Motel. Gerald Foos purchased a motel near Denver specifically to spy on his guests. With his wife's knowledge, he cut observation vents into the ceilings of over a dozen rooms, covertly watching patrons for decades and keeping exhaustive written records. That's weird.
6: Wow.
0: Case, like writing in the diary. This case was famously chronicled by journalist Gay Talese in The New Yorker, and a subsequent documentary resulted. Next to last but not least, a landmark civil suit, the Aquin Financial case. This is a Florida case, and it was involving an office voyeur, Ronald Minnis Jr., who secretly videotaped female co-workers changing and using the restroom and sold the footage to adult websites. So that's the aggravating element to this. A civil jury awarded two victims $2 million in damages after determining the company fostered a hostile work environment and failed to properly investigate. So the result here, not just the voyeurism charge, but the company also found to be civilly liable for the way they handled the investigation.
6: Soliciting.
0: Last but not least, R. v. Jarvis. It's another Canadian case, a landmark Supreme Court case of Canada. It was a ruling stemming from a high school teacher. This is always a special kind of evil. A high school teacher who used a pen camera to secretly record female students in common areas. This high-profile case established a major legal precedent for what constitutes reasonable expectation of privacy in public and semi-public spaces. So there you go, folks. Deep dive into stalking and voyeurism. If you have a comment, if you've been a victim of stalking or voyeurism, 800-771-1025. What are our takeaways before we turn our attention to our mail, Attorney Patrick Smith Show mail segment? Our takeaways from this are, if you don't want people stalking or voyeuristically viewing your estate planning, perhaps you consider a trust, which is a private document not available for public review, unlike a will, which is mandatorily required to be made public within 10 days of the date of your death, according to Florida statute. So didn't see how I was going to connect.
6: Yeah, I was wondering, would he land a plane on that?
0: On estate planning. There you go. Connect the dots, folks. That's what we do here.
6: So my will,
0: radio excellence every Saturday.
6: So my will and trust will be private,
0: off the public record. So, yep. And if you want a consultation with us, 844-PATRICK, that's for our $695 trust package. A lot of people doing that. Had a lady tell me yesterday, got a quote, $3,000. Same exact thing. Went line item by line item for the same document. I was $695. This other firm, $3,000. So, yeah.
6: So, back to the private part. If my will and trust is private, how can I let others read it? If I don't want them to, they have any right to read it?
0: No, that's why you just tell the successor trustee where to find it and where to go when you've passed away. Like, we do the meet and greet meetings with the family so we can sit down with them and go over everything with them. Yeah, so that's when it'll stay private within the attorney-client privilege.
6: Well, then why can I put anybody I want in it then?
0: You can. You can put whatever you want.
6: You told me I had to put these people in it, my people in it.
0: No, you're just confused.
6: I could put my girlfriend
0: in. We don't have that kind of time to get you unconfused. All right, Isaiah, quickly, we've got some mail.
4: Uh-oh.
7: You've got mail. Here's the mail, it never fails. It makes me want to wag my tail. When it comes, I want to wail.
4: It's time for the email question of the week.
0: So last week, I was leaving the show, driving home, and an email hit my box that absolutely took my breath away and made my day, week, month, maybe even my year. This was an email I received. I will not say her name. Patrick, I saw you on one of your television ads. This was back when I had my television deal last year, several months ago, and decided I would say hello. I want to remember our good times at Lake Region High School, the home of the Thunder. That was our mascot. As your teacher, both of your freshmen and

0: So I won't say her name, but I know she listens. Thank you. That email, I called her right away to thank her. But yeah, it's always nice.
1: Were you a good student?
0: I think so. I mean, I was like a straight A student for sure. I mean, I think my GPA was something. It was one of those ridiculous ones. It was like 4.6 or something.
1: Oh boy! Oh, good for you.
0: I was one of those that you have the highest GPA your junior year, so you get to be like some special marshal at graduation the next year, and then I was commencement speaker at Stetson when I graduated from undergrad.
2: Okay, you got 2 minutes. Come on.
0: And in addition to that, when interviewed recently, they asked me what I was most proud of, and I said my humility. That's what I'm most proud of. Don't forget to tune in to Maddie the Surfer Girl with the after show that will drop on Monday on the socials at the law offices of Patrick L. Smith, at the Attorney Patrick Smith Show on Instagram, at Attorney Patrick Smith on TikTok, Attorney Patrick Smith on Facebook. Stay tuned. This Friday, Mo and I filling in on Drew Garabo Live. Thank you, Drew. Thank you, Mo, for that opportunity. So we will be live this Friday, July 3rd, 4 to 7. To reach me at the office throughout the week, 844-PATRICK. That is your live and local number to get my office. Again, if you don't get a live person, leave your name and number. They will call you back. So again, that office line, 844-PATRICK. Spike on the mic. Any plans for the weekend?
2: Yes. This weekend, I'm going to see my sister's birthday party.
0: Oh, that's why Brown's here, right?
2: Yes.
0: Yeah, so Brown, I know your plans now.
3: Yeah.
0: So thank you for being part of the show, Brown.
3: Thank you so much for having me.
0: Absolute treasure. Anything I can do to support your legal future, you name it, okay?
3: Oh, I appreciate send that.
0: Despite your dad. Despite your dad.
3: Yeah. So thank you.
0: I would send her money. I just would be too worried about you grabbing it. So she's delightful. So, Isaiah, anything going on, buddy?
4: No, but last week I did do my emceeing over at Centro Studiano. People loved it, and I looks like I'm booked for the next year.
0: More gigs.
4: Yeah.
0: More gigs.
4: Let's
0: keep
4: do it.
0: Coming. Love the talent fees, too. So. So to be part of next week's show, again, that is 800-771-1025, 800-771-1025. This is Attorney Patrick Smith signing off, saying stay safe, God bless, and of course, go Gators!

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1: Fighting in the Mideast. I'm Kathleen Maloney, Fox News. The U.S. and Iran exchanging more blows in the Persian Gulf.
2: The United States conducted a new round of airstrikes against Iran overnight after the IRGC targeted another oil tanker in the Strait of Hormuz. According to U.S. Central Command, surveillance sites along with storage facilities and radar systems were hit by U.S. planes. The president posted to Truth Social shortly after saying the strikes, the United States aircraft just struck Iranian missile and drone storage locations and coastal radar sites for violating the ceasefire agreement again. It is very possible that they will never learn. The president goes on to say, there may come a point when we are no longer able to be reasonable and will be forced to militarily complete the job that we very successfully started. If that happens, the Islamic Republic of Iran will no longer exist. Now, in response, Iran launched missiles and drones toward Kuwait and Bahrain.
1: Fox's Trey Yingst. Some promising news for drivers leading into the July 4th holiday weekend. Gas prices continue to decline.
3: We have another big drop in the price of gasoline. In the past 2 weeks, regular grade at retail is down 23 cents. The new price is $4.01. And in 5 weeks, it's down 58 cents.
1: That's oil industry analyst Froby Lundberg. The number of dead in Venezuela is expected to keep climbing following devastating back-to-back earthquakes. The U.S. has sent many assets to Venezuela to help in the rescue effort.
4: We have four city and local county response teams, search and rescue professionals. These guys are total pros. We got over 300 of them from around the United States. They brought 200,000 pounds of very specialized gear and canine dogs on the scene. And that is our number one focus right now, is saving lives.
1: John Barrett is a top U.S. diplomat at the U.S. Embassy in Caracas. 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
7: 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Physicians are not employees or agents of this hospital.
8: 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Songs you know. Songs that make you smile. Songs that make you feel good. It's a variety you'll love. And it's only on...

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1: 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More relaxing favorites all day long here on Sun Radio, where the current temperature is 87 degrees.

0: sorry, we don't have an ambulance available.
1: Nobody wants to hear or say those words. But at Sun City Center Emergency Squad, we've come to realize that the shortage of volunteers is happening more frequently. This is Robin Watt with the Emergency Squad. Technically, we always have an ambulance available, but those ambulances don't roll without trained volunteers. The Emergency Squad has been serving our residents for almost 60 years, and we have always been free in everything we do for the community. And we are free because we are all volunteer. The long-term sustainability of our organization depends on getting people who want to contribute to the well-being of their community, who want to help others, and who thrive on the satisfaction and reward of knowing that you've made someone's day much better because you've volunteered. Do you think you're too old? Our average age is 73. Don't have medical training? We train for all our volunteer positions. Too busy with other things? Oh, we only ask one shift every 8 days. Don't live in Sun City Center? You don't have to. We've had volunteers travel as far as from Orlando or Venice, Florida. Please consider giving your time. Without you, our services and our time in the community may not last. If you're interested, please give Chris McCann a call. She's our Assistant Chief of Human Resources, and her phone number is 813-434-4183.

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1: Another round of attacks in the Middle East. I'm Carmen Roberts, Fox News. Iran launched more attacks on U.S. assets in Kuwait and Bahrain today as it asserts that it and it alone controls the Strait of Hormuz.
2: Trump posting on Truth Social, writing in part, quote, "There may come a point when we are no longer able to be reasonable and we will be forced to militarily complete the job that we very successfully started. If that happens, the Islamic Republic of Iran will no longer exist." Earlier this week, Iran struck a commercial vessel in the Strait of Hormuz. Then the U.S. carried out strikes in Iran on Friday, the first since the signing of the Memorandum of Understanding. Yesterday, Tehran launched drone and missile attacks targeting Bahrain and Kuwait. Iran argues it still governs the critical waterway and warns that interference in the Strait of Hormuz will lead to more confrontation.
1: Fox's Alex Hogan, and this just in, the U.S. and Iran have agreed to halt strikes and meet this week. That's according to Axios reporting you. And citing U.S. officials. Anti-Semitism has been on the rise in America following the conflict in Gaza. Congressman Jake Auchincloss tells Fox News that the government is not a one-party problem, that both Democrats and Republicans are guilty of it.
3: I reject the mushrooming of anti-Semitism within the Democratic Party, which is a problem. I reject it within the Republican Party, where it is a problem. You saw Tom Massey run ads with Star of David behind his opponent. You see Brandon Herrera in Texas wallowing in Nazi iconography. It's a huge issue on both sides. We have to condemn it on both sides.
1: And this comes after New York Democratic Representative Dan Goldman was attacked online by a cafe in New York City that banned him for his support of Israel. And Europe is baking and people are dying. France alone recorded more than 1,000 more deaths this past week as historic heat waves scorches the continent. America's listening to Fox News.
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1: Ladies and gentlemen, this is your captain speaking. We are experiencing some turbulence. 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

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Please be careful on the phone. 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But please beware. Hot, you get in trouble, go to the FTC.gov website. 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That's 1-833-372-8311. Once again, that number is 1-833-372-8311. 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
1: Strikes between Iran and the U.S. I'm Kathleen Maloney, Fox News. Axios is reporting that the U.S. and Iran have agreed to halt strikes and meet tomorrow, but there have been plenty of fighting this weekend.
2: The United States launched a new round of airstrikes against Iran overnight after the IRGC attacked another oil tanker. According to U.S. Central Command, a variety of different targets were hit, including military surveillance sites.